Yes, praise be to God. Thank you for joining us tonight. I don't know what time it is in whichever part of the world that you are, but we thank God for you. We thank God that He has kept you safe. And this is another day that God has given to us. We shall rejoice. We shall be glad in Him. And we've come to the end of the week. And I wonder what testimony you might have. And I believe that God has done something great in your life. And don't forget that you can always share with us if you want to share your testimony through our WhatsApp line, which is +256 751 425 044. If you feel you need to share something with us, our lines are always open. And God is good, and He's good all the time, and He has great concern for our lives. However much things may look terrible, I want to let you know that God has good concern for your life, and He's concerned about us, and we thank Him. And we've been praying, we shall continue to pray, and we go before God and surrender our lives to Him, because that is the only way that we shall be able to succeed in this life. A life of prayer is a life that is demanded of all of us, and with that we are assured of great things to come forth in our lives. And we want to continue in prayer, we want to continue in the presence of God yet again. And I just want you to open your heart today as we pray. I want you to widen your scope today as we pray. I want you to look to God as we pray, not to man, but to God. God always has something in store for us. God always has something in store for you. And I tell you, He'll do it. He will do it. Let us take time and acknowledge God right now. Shababa satilika indalaba. Shesetalaba shitalaba kasitalababa. Go before God right now. The Father, the Son, the Holy Spirit, we honor you tonight. We praise you tonight. We lift you high tonight. The God who is worthy, Father, Son, Holy Spirit, we worship you tonight. We worship you right now. We worship your holy name. Come on, worship him now. Worship him in your words. Worship him in your own words. The words of worship that you can give to God, they can be in your own language. In the language that you speak, worship God. Worship Him. Worship Him. Worship Him. The Father, the Son, the Holy Spirit. Praise Him now.
praise Him, the magnificent God. Praise Him now with your words. The Father, the Son, the Holy Spirit. The one who was, who is, and is to come. Praise Him. Exalt Him now. The Father, the Son, the Holy Spirit. Exalt Him now. May all heaviness be lifted off of you right now. King of glory, we invite you in this moment. We invite you in this moment. We invite you in our midst in this moment. We invite your presence in our midst in this moment. We invite you now. Come on, invite the Lord. Call on Him to come. Invite the one who does not fail. Invite Him. The Father, the Son, the Holy Spirit. Shebo satalabakasiti leboshia. Invite Him now. Invite Him now in your circumstances right now. Invite Him. Invite Him at your workplace. Invite Him in your bedroom. Invite Him now in your living room. Invite Him now in your house. Yes. Tell Him, come, Lord, come. He's waiting. Tell Him, come, Lord, come.

Yes. Call on the power of God now to come and meet you in that place where you are right now. Invite him now to meet you in that room. There is a great power that is going to fall upon you now. Now. Yes. Father, Son, and Holy Spirit, we call upon you now. We call upon you, the infinite God. We call upon you, the one who's not limited by boundaries. We call upon you right now, who is endless in space. We call upon you now, who is endless in space, in extent, limitless in size. Call upon now the God who is limitless in size. Yes, invite him in that place where you are now. He's coming. His power is coming and is going to feed you right now. Feed us, O Lord. Feed us, O Lord. Feed us, O Lord. Feel us now, O King. Feel us now, King of Glory. Feel us now. The one who is impossible to measure, feel us now. The one who is impossible to calculate, feel us now. Feel us. Feel us now, the endless, the infinite God, feel us now. His power is coming. It's coming and it's going to fill us. It's coming right now to fill us. His power is coming to fill us now. And it's going to touch your heart and heal you. It's going to touch your body and heal you. It's going to touch your head and heal you. Yes, His power is coming. His power is coming. Call on him. Call on him in that car that you're in right now. Call on him. Call on him where you're seated in that sofa. Call on him. In that bed that you're lying in, call on him. Call on him now and he's coming. And he's going to feed you like never before. He's going to surround you like never before. He's going to fill you right now. Call on the Lord Almighty and let him fill you up. He's filling you up now. His presence is covering you right now. He's the infinite God. He's the incomparable God. Call on the incomparable God now. We call on you, God, the incomparable. We call on you, God, the one we cannot compare. We call on you, God, who cannot be compared to any man. Call on the God who can't be compared. Call on the infinite God. To the King of Ages. The immortal one, the invisible one, the only God, call on him now. To him is all glory and honor. Yes, call on the one to whom all glory and honor is due. That is the God that we serve. We call on you right now. Shabaraba satalababa sikaralaba. Call on the incomparable God right now. He's a great God and there is none like him. You are a great God and there is none like you, O Father. There is none like you, O Father. In whichever continent that we are, there is none like you. In the heavenlies, there is none like you. You're incomparable, O God.

You're great, O God, and there is none like you, and there is no God besides you. There is no God besides you. There is no God besides you, Almighty Father. There is no power that is equal to yours, O King of Glory. You are mighty. You are worthy. You are worthy of glory. You are worthy of honor. We exalt you at this moment right now. Come on, exalt the name of God. Exalt the name of the Lord right now. Exalt the name of God right now. Exalt the one who cannot be compared. 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Come on now. You speak to him. Speak to him, the one who listens to you. Speak to him right now, the one who fills you up with joy. Speak to him right now, the one who comforts your soul. Speak to the one right now who sets your feet up on the ground. Speak to the one right now who sets you high above. Speak to him. Speak to the infinite God. Speak to the infinite God right now. Speak to the God who is worthy of all glory and honor. Speak to the God who is incomparable. You are great, O God. You are great, O God, and there is none like you. There is nobody who is like you. There are some who come and claim to be that they are God, but they are nothing. Because before you, mighty God, you're the ultimate. And we worship you, the ultimate God. We worship you, the great I am. We worship you, the King of Kings. We worship you, the Lord of Lords. We worship you, the mighty warrior. We worship you, the great I am. And we acknowledge and say there is none like you. Yes, there is none like him. Acknowledge that there is none like God. Shabababa. There is none like him. There is no God besides him. There is no God besides you. 2 Samuel chapter 7, verse 22. Therefore you are great, O Lord God, for there is none like you, and there is no God besides you, according to all that we've heard with our ears. There is none like him. There is no God besides him. When he rules alone. When he reigns alone. When he leads alone. When he reigns, it's him alone. Now honor the God who reigns. Honor the God who leads. Honor the God who is highly exalted right now. There is none like you, Lord. There is no God besides you. According to what we've heard with our ears, we've heard with our ears that you parted the Red Sea. We've heard with our ears that by your word, the waters parted for the Israelites to pass through. And by that, there is none like you. There is none besides you. For what we've heard with our own ears, that you parted the sea
for your children, for that which we've heard, that you parted the sea. We continue to believe even right now in our own circumstances. Lord, part the sea for us. Can you ask the Lord to part the sea for you? May He part the sea in your workplace. Yes. May He part the sea in your home. Because that we've had, and it goes back to the fact that there is none like Him. He will part the sea for you. There is none beside Him. He will part the sea for you. He will part the sea for you. He will part the sea for you as your enemy is on your back chasing after you and thinking they've closed you in. Your God will part the sea for you. He will part it for you, and you will walk on dry ground. You will walk on dry ground. You will walk on dry ground into your victory. You will walk on dry ground into your promise. You will walk on dry ground into your miracle. You will walk on dry ground into your health. You will walk on dry ground into your prosperity. You will walk on dry ground into your miracle. Because we've heard that He parts the sea. We await Him to part that sea before us. Lord, there is a sea before us, and we do not see where to go. We do not see how to break through, because it seems so great and so huge. But you are a God who parts the sea. Part the sea right now for somebody. Part the sea for somebody who has not been seeing the next step in life. Part the sea for somebody who has been seeing a dead marriage. Part the sea for somebody who has been feeling rejected. Part the sea for somebody who's been disappointed. Part the sea for somebody, mighty God, who has felt that there is no more hope. Part the sea for somebody right now who has felt defeated by addiction. Part the sea for somebody right now who is struggling with alcohol. Part the sea right now, mighty God, for somebody who is struggling with drugs. Part the sea right now, mighty Father, for somebody who is battling with addiction, battling with adultery. Part the sea right now for somebody who's been trapped so long. Part the sea, Lord, because we have had that about you, that you can do it. And you can only do it because there is no one like you. And there is no one beside you. It is you alone who can do it. And mighty Father, we ask you to come and do it in our lives, King of Glory. Come on, tell God where you want Him to part that sea. And He's going to do it. Tell Him where you want to part that sea. And He's coming to do it for you. He's going to part that sea for you. He is going to create that path for you. He's creating a path for you in those waters. And that path, you will walk through that path. Not in muddy waters. Not in muddy waters. But on dry ground. Because we've heard that about Him. That He gets the toughest of places and creates a path through them. Yes. Tell Him now. Tell Him where you want Him to create that path for you. Tell Him right now where you want Him to create that path for you. He's going to create it today. Today, at this moment, there is a path that is being created in that sea. There is a path that is being created for you in that sea. There is a path that is being created for you in the place where nobody could walk. There is a path being created for you in a place that nobody could walk. Shrikata salababa yeseke. Shrikasiatandalaba kasiti alaboshete. Shrikandalabashe. Shrikesi alaboshi. Resekantalabla kasiti alabababa. Yes. He's creating that path for you where you would not see it. Watch now and see the salvation of the Lord. Watch now and see Him fight for you. Watch now and see how He's going to rescue you.
because we've heard that about him. Shekabababa yesetere boshikabababa. Sharababa setere boyoshikabababa. We've heard about it with our own ears. We've heard about it. We've heard all that you've done with our own ears. We've heard about Jonah, how he ran, and he was running from you, and he was running from you, running from your mission. And Lord of heaven, you caused a big fish, and right in there he was swallowed up and led to his mission. We've had the things that you do that seem impossible. How could he survive all those days? But it's because, Lord, you do things that are impossible for man. We have heard that you do it because there is none beside you, and there is none like you. Lord, because there is nobody who is like you, we await on great things. We await on great things. Things that have not been heard before. Things that people will hear and say that is impossible. Yet it is you, O God, who is going to do it in our lives. God is going to do it in your life. That which seems impossible, that which may have a similar story of impossibility like Jonah's, but God is coming to do it for you. He's coming to do it for you in your house. And they said you'll never be healed, but God is coming to do the impossible, and he will heal you. Because what is impossible before man is just nothing before God. God will do it. Lord, what is impossible before men, even before our eyes, what is impossible, what seems out of our reach, in your sight, Lord of heaven, is just but a word, and it is done. Now, Lord, send your word. Send your word right now to somebody who is listening. Send your word right now to somebody who is listening tonight, at this moment, this morning, this afternoon, wherever they are. Send your word to them. Send your mighty word to them right now. Send your word to them that they are going to see impossibilities in the eyes of men, but possibilities with you. Yes, he's going to do it. Just believe in him. Yes, have faith. In your eyes it will be too big, but in God's eyes it is nothing. He will give you that child. You shall bear that child. They said you cannot bear children, but we are talking about a God who caused a woman at 90 years to bear a child. You will bear the child. In the mighty name of Jesus, the God of Abraham, Isaac, and Jacob, you will bear that child. When they say that your system cannot enable children being born, we serve a God who created that system, who can form that system, who can command that system, who can make new that system. And we command today a complete formation in the name of God to come and touch you right now. Everything back in line. You will bear that child. You will bear that child, and you will testify of the goodness of God, because he's the one who does the things that seem impossible in the eyes of men. When Jonah would get out to tell people that he spent those days in the belly of a fish, who would have thought that is possible? Who would have believed him? Now there are things that you're going to speak,
and people will say that is not possible, but you will know that your God did them. Oh, He's going to do it for you. Lord, come and do it for us. Lord, come and do it for us. Lord, come and do the impossible in the eyes of men. Come and do the impossible in the sight of men. Come and do the impossible. Come on now, call on Him to do the impossible. What is impossible in the sight of men is just but simple in the sight of God. Yes, we've heard according to all that you've done, according to your command, we've heard it with our own ears, Lord. Because there's none like you. Because you're incomparable. Your God is incomparable. We cannot compare Him to anybody. We can't compare Him to any God because He's incomparable. And He does exceedingly above all that we think. Call on the God who does above all that you think. Call on the God who does above all that you think. Call on the God right now who does above all that you think. Your God shall provide. Your God shall provide. Your God shall provide. Your God shall give you a spouse that loves you. Your God shall give you a spouse that cherishes you. Your God shall give you a spouse that honors you. Your God shall give you a spouse. One that fears Him. Yes, it may seem impossible, but with God all things are possible. Mighty God, we pray for a spouse that honors you in the life of your child right now. Someone who has waited so long to have a companion suitable. Send them, Lord. Send them, Lord. Send them, Lord. Send them, Lord. Send them, Lord, somebody who will complete their life. Somebody who will make them happy. Somebody who will excite them. Somebody who will honor you. Somebody who will draw them closer to you. Shekarababa setelele boshiyarababa. Your husband is coming. Your husband is coming in the name of Jesus. Your husband is coming in the name of Jesus. Trust in Him. Trust in the Lord. He will send you that person. And you will wonder, how did I get such perfection? Because the world shall paint all relationships and marriages as impossible, but God shall give you that which He has fashioned for you. And it will be to perfection. Because He loves you. Believe God right now. Believe God right now. Yes, believe God right now for your miracle. Believe God right now. Because we have had with our own ears of the great things He does, because there is none like Him. And there is no God besides Him. We've heard about Daniel in the den of lions, when he's thrown there to perish. He's thrown in a den of lions that have spent days without eating. And he's thrown there by people who are malicious. He's thrown there by people who want him dead. And God says, he will not die. He will survive. He will live. And the reason that Daniel lives is because the God that he serves
is incomparable. There is life that comes to you right now, even after they have thrown you in the den of lions. Yes, you've been thrown in a den of lions, but God is picking you out and is saying you will live and not die. They will find you where they threw you, thinking you are finished. Yet God is saying you will live and you will not die. Where have they thrown you? Your God says you will live and not die. Where have they thrown you? Your God says you will be alive. Shrika Satala Baba, you will live and not die. You will live and not die. Your God shall consider your faithfulness to Him, and He will grant you more life. Where they have thrown you in a den of lions, God is saying you will live and you will not die. You will live and you will not die. They thought that Daniel was finished. They celebrated and thought he was done. But your God, the one that you worship, will save you like Daniel. Oh, they've said we have finished them. They will not return to this workplace because they think they've thrown you in the den of lions. But out of that place, God is going to pick you without harm, without a scratch, without a bite. And they'll be put to shame because your God says you will live and not die. That we've heard with our own ears. That mighty God, you preserve those who've been thrown in the den of lions. Which den have you been thrown in? Which den have they thrown you under? Your God shall pick you out. Your God shall pick you out. Your God shall pick you out. Your God shall pick you out. Your God shall rescue you. Your God shall pick you out of that den of lions without a scratch. They thought that they will put wrong things, wrong words, accusations against you. But your God shall pick you out without a scratch. That we've heard about Him. Because He's incomparable and you serve Him. He's coming. He is coming. He is coming. He is coming for your rescue. He is coming for your rescue. Sheka baba setede debosia da baba. Shadrach, Meshach, and Abednego. They are thrown in a fiery furnace that they may be consumed by fire. But we've heard with our own ears that because they serve a God who is incomparable, they come out. Not even a hair on their head is burned. Oh Lord. Oh Lord. Oh Lord. We've heard with our ears that you saved them. Come and save somebody who's in a fiery furnace. Come and pick somebody out of the fire. God picks us out of the fire. He picks you out of the fire right now. Call on the God who picks you out of the fire. Shri Rabasata la da baba baba. Shri Kasetele de Boshitia la baba. That court case where you have been thrown into the fire. That court case where the judges don't seem fair. That court case which seems like you cannot win. That court case which feels like a fire you've been thrown into. God Almighty is coming and He's going to pick you out, and not a hair on your head is going to be burnt. Lord, come for somebody. Lord, come for somebody right now. Lord, come for somebody and take them out of that fire. Shrika baba setelele bosia.
You will not be burnt. You will be alive and well. You will not be burnt. All your hair shall be on your head. You will count it one by one, and none shall be missing from the bands of the fire. Nothing on your body shall be scorched in the name of Jesus, because your God shall preserve you. Your God shall preserve you. Your God shall preserve you from the fire. Your God shall pick you from the fire. Like these three young men who believed in the Lord and said, "We shall not let go of him." He chose them and picked them out of the fire. We believe in you, Lord. We trust in you, Lord. We serve you, Lord. We represent you, Lord. We speak of your goodness, Lord. And we ask you, Lord, in this moment where we've been thrown into the fire in the workplace, into the fire in the family, into the fire in the courtrooms, into the fire in the communities, Lord, pick us out. Pick us out without a ban. Without a ban, Lord of heaven, pick us out. Your God is picking you out right now. Without a scratch. Without a ban. Yes. Without a ban. Without a ban. Shababa setere de boshi karada bababa. He is speaking you out right now. He is speaking you out right now without a ban. Trust in him now. Trust in him now. 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They would just wake up and it's there in the field. And they would just pick and eat on a daily. 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The incomparable God provides for us. 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The one who is like no other provides. May you provide for us, O God of heaven. May you provide for us, O God of heaven. May you provide for us, O God of heaven. May you provide for us, King of glory. May you provide for us, King of glory. May you provide for us, King of glory. Send it from heaven. Send it from heaven. Provision from heaven. The provision we long for is from heaven. The provision we long for is from the Lord. Long for the provision from the Lord. Long for the provision from Jehovah, because his provision is abundant. You provided for them bread every morning in the wilderness. Even on the days where they had angered you, you provided the next morning. Who is like you? Who can be compared to you? The God who loves us even when we are not worthy. The God who considers us even when we are not worthy. Who is like you, Lord? Who is like you, Lord? There is none. You can't be compared. There is none like you. And we've heard of the things you've done. And we can only worship you. And we can only exalt you. And we can only exalt you. We can only exalt you. We can only lift your name on high and say reign. And say reign. And say reign in our lives. And say reign in our thoughts. And say reign in everything, God of glory. Shekababare bosita na bayasiya.
You're the mighty Lord. You're the Lord of heaven. You're the King of kings. Who can compare to you? The Lord who walks on water. Who can compare to you? The Lord who walks on water. Who can compare to you? The Lord who calms the storm. Calm the storm. Calm the storm in our lives. Calm the storm that has been created by the enemy. Calm the storm in our lives. Calm the storm in our lives. Who can compare to you? The Lord who calms the storm. The Lord who casts out demons. Who can compare to you? The Lord who feeds multitudes. Nobody. Nobody. And we are glad to worship you, the God who is incomparable. We are glad to honor you, the God who is incomparable. Your God watches over you. Your God watches over you. Your God watches over you tonight. Your God watches over you at this moment. There is none like Him. There is none like Him. He will do it. Do not listen to those who say He can't do it. He will do it. He will do it for you. He will do it for your family. He will do it for your children. He will do it for your spouse. He will do it for your wife. He will do it for your husband. Trust in Him because He's incomparable. There's none like Him. There's none beside Him. He's the great I am. 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Somebody is being healed in the name of Jesus. Somebody is being healed in the name of Jesus. Be healed. Be healed in the name of Jesus.

0: So, this is your first time in the co-pilot seat?
1: Sure is. Lots of buttons. What's this flashing red light?
0: That could be the Wolfoldell light.
1: The what?
0: The we're out of fuel and the landing gear don't work light.
1: We're out of fuel? The landing gear doesn't work? What do we do?
0: Well, let me check the manual here. If the Wolfoldell light should come on, place both hands firmly together.
1: Okay.
0: Fingers up.
1: Oh, hold up. Okay.
0: Confess all your sins to the Lord Jesus.
1: Lord, I break the speed limit. I undertip. I kick the dog.
0: Wait, there's a footnote.
1: A footnote?
0: Admitting to God you are a sinner is sufficient.
1: Okay, I'm a sinner. I'm really a sinner. Now what?
0: Now you need to ask Jesus to forgive you.
1: What? Admit to God I'm a sinner and ask Jesus to forgive me?
0: According to the Bible, that's what you need to do to go to heaven.
1: Heaven? We're going to crash?
0: Yep, that's what it means when the yellow light comes on.
1: The yellow light? It's the red light flashing.
0: The red light? Oh, that means the flight attendants are serving lunch.
1: Oh, I don't really kick the dog.
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1: Well, that's nice of you.
0: Let's see. I hear they have great chicken here.
1: Not for me.
0: No?
1: I ate a spoiled piece of chicken once, and I swore I'd never do that again.
0: Oh. Well, they have good hamburgers.
1: No hamburgers either. I ate one that had onions on it. Never again.
0: You know, we can ask them to make it without
1: Nope. Once I get burned, I never order the same thing again.
0: Pizza?
1: Nope.
0: Ate an anchovy?
1: Yep.
0: So what would you like to order?
1: Pickles aren't bad.
0: Pickles?
1: Yeah, I like pickles.
2: Are you ready to order?
0: Sure. 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And a bowl of pickles for my friend.
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6: No matter how many times we falter, Lord, if we come to you and repent in truth, your love will keep calling us on and on, Lord Jesus.

be to God. I hope you're safe. I hope the Lord has kept you safe and sound. This is a day that the Lord has made. We shall rejoice. We shall be glad in it. Thank you for joining us on a time of prayer. And thank you for everybody joining us from across the world, from whichever part of the world that you are. We thank God for you. We thank God that you take this time to pray. Thank God that you take this time to worship Him. And our God is a good God. He's able to do exceedingly abundantly above all that we think, than we think. And we want to believe Him at this moment. We want to raise our faith at this moment. We want to go before Him and take control of some of the things in life. You know, life presents lots of things, experiences, challenges, but there is a promise of God upon our lives that everything shall be accomplished according to His will. And we trust God that in whatever situation that we are going through, He will help us. He will stand for us. He will deliver us, because He's a God who is able. The God you serve is able. And I want you to know that God is able. Things may look tough, but God is able. Things may seem tough, but God is able. And just keep that faith in Him. Just keep that hope in Him. And do not let it faint, because your God is able. So we want to get some time and go before Him. And from wherever you are, just open your heart and access the throne room of God, because He's listening and He's waiting for you tonight. Hallelujah. We worship you, King of Glory. We worship you, Mighty God. We worship you, the Great I Am. We worship you, the Glorious God. We worship you, Almighty Father. We exalt your name at this moment. We exalt your name, Lord, because there is none like you. Exalt the name of God. Worship Him in your words. Tell Him that He's worthy. That is worthy of all glory. That is worthy of all honor. That is worthy of all praise, because that is what He is. Go before Him now and worship Him, the great God. We will stand with you at all times, dear Lord. We will worship only you at all times, dear Lord. We will exalt only you at all times, dear Lord. Because you're our God. You're our Creator. You're the God of power. You're the God of might. You're the God who never fails. And for that we exalt your name. For that we lift you on high, because you never fail. Come on, worship the Lord. Worship Him now. Worship the one who is worthy. Exalt the one who is mighty. Exalt the mighty God who delivers with power. Exalt the mighty God who is glorious in power. Exalt the mighty God who shatters the enemy. Exalt the mighty God. Exalt Him, the one whose spirit, the one that we worship in spirit and in truth. Exalt Him right now. Exalt the one who has called you His son. Exalt the one who's called you His daughter. The mighty God. He is worthy to be praised.
He is worthy to be honored. He is worthy to be adored. Shenela basati la kashati ya baba. Rikashiti la bakasete le bloshita la baba. As far as the east is from the west, his name shall be praised. His name shall be glorified. As far as the east is from the west, his name shall remain supreme. As far as the east is from the west, we shall exalt the name of the Lord. We shall exalt him during day. We shall exalt him in the night. We shall exalt him in the morning. We shall exalt him in the afternoon. We shall exalt him in the evening. We shall exalt him in the night. We shall exalt him when we are strong. We shall exalt him when we are weak. We shall exalt him when we are happy. We shall exalt him when things don't go well. We shall exalt him because he deserves to be exalted. We shall exalt you, mighty Father, irrespective of the circumstances. We shall exalt you, King of Glory, irrespective of the circumstances. It doesn't matter what we may be feeling, but we will still exalt your name. Because, Lord, your exaltation is required beyond the experiences of life. Your exaltation is what makes meaning. Your exaltation is what you require. Your exaltation, mighty Father, is what shall refresh us, is what shall encourage us, is what shall take us to the next level. Exalt the name of the Lord. Exalt the name of the Lord, the one who is worthy of praise. Exalt him, the one who is worthy of glory. We exalt you, mighty Father. We exalt you, King of Glory. We exalt you, mighty Father. We exalt you, King of Heaven. He will be with you at all times. He will be with you at all times. He will be with you. Even when things seem hard, he will be with you. Exalt him now. Exalt the King of Kings. Exalt the Lord of Lords with your voice. Tell him that you're highly exalted, glorious one. You're highly exalted. You're highly exalted. You're highly exalted. Shababa sekere boshi talababa. 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Shereble boseke shetelabababa. Exalt the incomparable God. Exalt the unchanging God. Exalt the infinite God. Because he is worthy to be exalted. He is worthy to be honored. He is worthy to be praised. And we praise his name right now. And we praise his name right now. We praise his name right now. Because he is worthy of all the praise. We praise his name right now. Because he's worthy. He's worthy, your God. He's worthy, your God. He is worthy. There is none like him. He's the only one that is worthy. He's the only one that is worthy of praise. He's the only one that is worthy to be exalted. So we exalt him right now. We exalt him right now. Exalt him right now. Shababa setelebo koshi talalababa. The omnipresent God, he exists everywhere. Everywhere. There is no part that you will not find him. You will find him in the mountains. You will find him in the valley. You will find him everywhere. You will find him in the oceans. You will find him on the dry land. Because he's present everywhere. He's the omnipresent God. Psalms chapter 139 verse 7. Where can I go from your spirit? Where can I flee from your presence? If I go up to the heavens, you are there. If I make my bed in the depths, you are there. If I rise on the wings of the dawn, you are there. If I sit on the far side of the sea, even there your hand will guide me. Your right hand will hold me fast. If I say, surely darkness will hide me, and the light become night around me, even the darkness will not be dark to you. The night will shine like the day, for darkness as light to you. Because Lord of heaven, you are everywhere. You're the omnipresent God.
You are everywhere. You are in every space. You are in every place. We exalt you, the omnipresent God. You are in our lives, and we exalt you, mighty Father. You are in our lives, and we lift you high. Exalt the omnipresent God. Sharababa sekele boshita la baba. Shreke sata blabaya shita la laba sekala blababa. Sherebo sete blobo shikara la bosiya la baba. Exalt him right now. Exalt him right now, the omnipresent God. He's everywhere. He's in your life. He's in your workplace. He's in your home. He's in your house. Exalt him right now. Acknowledge his presence. Sharababa sekere de boshiya la baba. Rasha talablaba seke yeshitala la baba. Sheke bosetele bloshitala la baba. He is everywhere. He's in your circumstances. He's in your life. He's in your life. He's in your house right now. He's in your house right now. Welcome him and tell him that you are ready for him to change your life. You are ready for him to transform your life. He is there right now, and he's waiting for you. He's waiting for you to acknowledge him, and he will touch you, because he's a God who is present. He's an omnipresent God. He's a God who exists everywhere. He's waiting for you to talk to him. He's waiting for you to call on him. Call on the name of the Lord right now. Call on the name, because he's right there with you. He's right there with you to heal you. He's right there with you to save you. He's right there with you to cast out all evil. He's right there with you to cast out all evil from your house, out in the name of Jesus. All evil plans, out of your house in the name of Jesus. All plot of the enemy, out of your house in the name of Jesus. Call on him, because he's there. He's there to help you. He's there to help you. He's there to fill your house with his presence. His presence that is ever new. His presence that is great. His presence, his anointing fills your place right now. His anointing fills your place right now. His anointing fills your place right now. His anointing meets you right there where you are, and fills you and covers you. And covers you. And covers you. Lord, cover us with your place, your presence. Cover us with your presence, Lord. Cover us with your anointing, Lord. Cover us with your grace, mighty Father. Cover us, Lord, because you're everywhere. Meet us where we are. Meet us in our prayer rooms. Meet us, mighty Father, in our bedrooms. Meet us, mighty Father, in our living rooms. Meet us, mighty Father, in our cars, in our workplaces, in our offices, in our businesses, wherever we are, mighty God. Meet us, Lord of heaven. Meet us and restore us, mighty Father. Meet us and bring hope to us, mighty Father. Meet us right now. Call on him right now. Call on him to meet you right there where you are. Call on him, because he is everywhere. He is a God who is everywhere. Wherever you go, he's there. Wherever you run, he's there. Wherever you run to, he will be there. You will find him there, because he's an omnipresent God. He will hold you straight. He will help you out. Just call on him from wherever you are and ask for his favor. Call on him from wherever you are and ask for his grace. Call on him wherever you are and ask for his presence in your life. And ask for his presence in your life. His presence will heal you. His presence will set you free. His presence will bring you joy. His presence will cover all the pain of the past and fill you with gladness. His presence will come and overshadow you with joy. We call on you, Lord of heaven, to overshadow us with your presence, Lord. Overshadow us with your joy, Lord. Overshadow us with that love that comes from you. All hope cometh from you, Lord. All peace cometh from you, Lord. All peace cometh from you, Father. That is what we seek for right now. That is what we seek for, glorious King. We seek for your presence. We seek for your power. We seek for your anointing, mighty Father.
Ask for the Lord right now. Ask from Him what you seek from Him, and He will help you. Ask for what you seek from Him, and He will fill you. He will fill your life with joy. He will fill your life with dancing. He will fill your life with freedom. He will fill your life. He will fill your life. Call on Him right now and let Him fill you up. Call on Him right now and let Him satisfy you. Call Him right now and let Him fill you with joy. Let Him fill you with happiness. Let Him fill you with precious things. Let Him fill your life right now. Where there's been lack, may it be filled in the name of Jesus. Where you've been lacking, may God come and fill you up in the name of Jesus. May He fill you up. Where can I go from your presence? Where can I flee from your presence? There is nowhere. Jonah tried to flee from your presence. He tried to run from you when you gave him a command. But even while he was out there in the waters, you were there. While he was thrown into and swallowed up into the fish of the belly, still you were there. Because, Lord, there is nowhere we can flee. There is nowhere we can run from your presence. Whatever he tried to do to run, you were still there. You were there in the oceans. You were there in the seas. You were there in the belly of the fish. You were there for him, Lord of heaven. And you were there with him, mighty Father. And Lord of heaven, some of us have run so far from you. Some of us have tried to escape your ministry, escape your service. But Lord, even where we've run to, we find you, mighty God, because you're the omnipresent God. You're the God who is everywhere. Mighty Father, we pray and ask you, Lord, to meet us wherever we are, even in the places that we had run to, Lord. We pray that you find us there. Find us there, Lord, and renew us. Find us there, Lord, and strengthen us. Find us there, mighty Father, and help us, Lord, and give us the grace, Lord, to stand. Give us the grace, Lord, to return. Give us the grace, Lord, to do that which you wanted us to do. Because, Lord of heaven, you're everywhere. You see everything. You see every path that we've run to. Even some might have been pushed there, but you see them, Lord. Lord, pick them up, mighty Father, and restore them to their positions of hope. Restore them to their positions of ministry. Restore them to their positions of service, mighty Father. May God find you wherever you are. May God meet you wherever you are. Because He's there. He's there when your child is not well. He's there when your mother is not well. He's there when your father is not well. He is there. He is there, and that's where He's going to meet you and restore hope. That is where He's going to meet you and make things new. Because He is always there. Shakababarabosetelebosika. Exalt the God who is there. Worship the God who is there for you. Shabababa yesetele boshi kabababa. Reshete blosi karada boshi tablababasiya. Shakara boshete blaboko satala blabasiya. Shrede boshate blababasetele bokoshiya. He will help you. He will help you. He will hold you still. He will hold you still. He will help you in your circumstances. He will help you. Shabababaya setelebo shekabababa. He will meet you in that place of need. He will meet you in that place. Lord, meet us in these places of need. Meet us in these spots where it feels like we are heading nowhere. Meet us there because, Lord, you see us. You see us in these positions that seem helpless. Meet us there, Lord, and restore hope. Meet us there, Lord, and take us to another level. Meet us, mighty Father, and that confidence that we bear, knowing that you are there. We know that you are there. We know that you are there. We know that you are present in our lives. We know that you are present in our circumstances. We know that you are present, mighty God. And that is the comfort that we bear. Jesus says, and behold, I'm with you always to the end of the age. The promise that he gives to us, that he's with us to the end of the age, is what we bench on
and have hope is what we bench on, and pick peace is what we bench on, and know that the future is bright. Oh Lord of heaven, we pick comfort in your word that you are with us. We pick comfort in your word that you are with us. We pick comfort in your word, mighty God, that you are with us. Your hand is with us, the omnipresent God. We pick comfort in your word. We stand in your word and call upon you, Lord. Be present in our lives. You are present in our lives. You are present in our work. You are present in our lives. You're present in our health. You are present, Lord of heaven, and that gives us comfort. Present, it gives us comfort. You're with us always to the end of the age. He will never leave you. He will not forsake you. He will not leave you. He will not forsake you. Shadababa sekere deboshia. With that, we have confidence. With that promise, we have confidence, because he says he will never leave you nor forsake you. He will not leave you. He will not forsake you. He is there. He will not leave you. He will not forsake you. He is there. He is there. Shababa bosekere boshita la bababa. He will not leave your life. He will not leave you alone. He will not forsake you. He will not forsake you, you servant of God. He will not forsake you, you child of God. He will not forsake you. He will stand with you. He will not leave you. He will not forsake you. And that is a promise he's given to you. He is right there. He is right there in your pain. Shababa satala bababa. He is right there. Where things are not making sense, he is right there. And he is going to help you, because he's present. He is right there with you. He will not leave you. He will not forsake you. He's right there. Shababa se tereboshi kababa. Your God is with you. Your God is with you. All hope is in him, because he is with you. He is your security. He is your security. Though I walk in the midst of trouble, you preserve my life, O Lord. You stretch out your hand against the anger of my foes. You stretch out your hand against the anger of my enemies. Shadababa sekalababa. With your right hand you save me. Shababa satalababa shikabababa. Shrika satablaba yeshikede boyosia. Though you walk in the midst of trouble, he will preserve your life. Though you walk in the midst of sickness, he will heal your disease. Though you walk in hopelessness, he will restore hope. Though you walk in the midst of trouble, he says in his word that he will preserve your life. He will stretch his hand against your enemies, those who plot your downfall. The Lord shall stretch his hand and he will crush them. Those who want to bring you down, the Lord will stretch his hand and he will crush them. And he will crush them, because he is your security. His right hand will save you. His right hand will save you. It will save you. It will save you from your enemies. It will save you from those who want to do evil. It will save you from the powers of evil. It will save you from the powers of darkness. His right hand fights for you right now. We call on your right hand, mighty Father, to fight for us, Lord. We call on your mighty hand, Lord of heaven, to fight our battles. We call on your mighty hand, Lord, to cast out all witchcraft. We call on your mighty hand, Lord, to cast out all evil from our presence,
from our homes, from our houses, from our family, from our relationships, from our workplaces. We call on your right hand, Lord, to cast out all evil. Lord, fight for your children because you are their security. The Lord will fulfill his purpose for you. He will fulfill his purpose for you because he, the Lord, endures forever. Because

He's an omnipresent God. He's present in your life right now. He is present in your family right now. He is present in that room where you are right now. And he says, I'll protect you. I will protect you. There is no power of the enemy that shall stand in your presence, because God shall protect you. His blood shall protect you. His blood that is shed on Calvary, it was for you. And there you received your freedom. There you received your freedom. There you received your peace. There you received your joy. And your God shall help you. He is your security. Shababa setele de boshika. All promises God has made, they are yes in Christ. All promises God has given you, they are yes in Christ. You shall see them fulfilled, because the one who met them is a faithful God. Shababa satala bababa. Sheka satabla bashitala baba. Sheka babla basitala baba. Sheka rabla satabla basitala baba. Shraka setebla basitala baba. His promises are new every morning. His promises are new every morning. And today we share in those promises and take victory in the name of Jesus. What you're going through shall not claim you. What you're experiencing shall not claim your life. God says he'll help you. God says he will fight for you, because his blood covers us right now. His blood covers your home right now. May your blood cover, dear Lord. May your anointing cover us, cover our homes, cover our property, cover our land, cover everything about us. Yes. Yes. He cares about you. He loves you. Shababa satablaba yeseke. Shrika satablaba shatablaba siya. He cares about you. He cares about your circumstances. He will never fail you. He will never fail you. Because he's not got a record of failure. He is present in your life right now.

He's present. He is present. He is present in your circumstances right now. Come on, welcome Him as we close. Welcome Him, the omnipresent God. Welcome Him in your house. Welcome Him in your car. Wherever you're listening from, just welcome Him now. And call on His presence now. You're welcome, Almighty Father. We welcome you in our homes. We welcome you to take charge and stay. Yes. Yes. You've promised us that you'll never leave us, you'll not forsake us. That you'll be present at all times. Because you're the omnipresent God.

You will never leave us, you will never forsake us. That is the promise of God for you. That is the promise of God for your life. He has promised, and he will never fail. Rejoice in the promise of God. Rejoice in the promise of God. Rejoice. You will testify of the goodness of God. You will testify of how good He's been. You will tell the nations of how God has been there for you. Because His word never fails. His promises come to fulfillment. Take that promise now. Hallelujah.

0: Never are you more fulfilling the will of God and the work of the Son than when you're acting in the purging and the purifying of His own church. We all have to be a part of that, beloved. Ministers of holiness.
1: Welcome to Grace to You with John MacArthur. I'm your host, Phil Johnson. When a Hollywood celebrity's angry voicemail to his young daughter got worldwide attention several years ago, how did the media respond? Actually, many people said it was nobody's business. Other people's private affairs should be off limits. That's basically how the world thinks. What's personal should be nobody else's concern. But is that true for Christians? When a believer sins, whether or not it's an obvious public sin, is it your business? And if so, what gives you the authority to confront that person? Well, today, John MacArthur will show you the loving, biblical way to respond when someone you know is disobeying God's word. Here's John to continue his study called My Brother's Keeper.
0: Now, this particular passage speaks of the Lord's command for the holiness of His church. I believe that Jesus Christ desires that the church be pure. And herein is His instruction as to our part in that purity. Now let's find out how again. The place of discipline, let's go back to the text. The place of discipline in verse 17, the church, it says it there. Tell it to the church, hear the church. The church is the place. What does that mean? The assembly of God's redeemed people. That's the place of discipline. That's where the Lord is moving to cleanse. Second, the purpose, the end of verse 15. If he shall hear thee, thou hast gained thy brother restoration. One who sins is lost to the fellowship. He's lost to the ministry there, and he needs to be regained as a treasure that was lost. The person of discipline, who's to be involved? Verse 15 again, your brother trespasses against you, you go, you tell him his fault between you and him alone. If he hears you, you've gained your brother. It's you. It's you and me and all believers. We're all responsible. We are all to be ministers of holiness. Galatians 6:1, you that are spiritual, go and restore such an one in the spirit of meekness, considering thyself, lest thou also be tempted. Hebrews 10, you come together to stimulate love and good works among the brothers and sisters. So we need those who are willing to be obedient to that, who have a holy zeal for God's name, and who have purified their own hearts so they can do this work. We need ministers of holiness. And I made a big point of that. I just want to emphasize it without belaboring it. We need in the church ministers of holiness who do the work of Christ, which is the work of keeping the church pure, which means to confront and deal with sin. So the place of discipline in the church, the purpose to gain your brother, the person you, the provocation of discipline, when do we do it? Verse 15, if your brother trespasses. And every sin is a sin against us, either directly or indirectly, as we saw in our prior studies. So whenever there's an unconfessed, unrepented sin, whenever there's a continuing sin, whatever the sin, that's a provocation for discipline. The process of discipline, then, we saw in verses 15 to 17. Four steps. Step one, go and tell him his sin, alone, privately. If he responds, that's the end of the process. If he doesn't, step two, verse 16, take one or two with you that his attitude and his response might be confirmed by two or three witnesses, which according to Deuteronomic law was the standard of legality. Now, if he doesn't respond in that setting, then three, verse 17, tell the whole church. And that means the whole church then goes to try to restore him. The whole church then goes to try to draw him back. One has been unsuccessful, two and three have been unsuccessful. Now everybody goes. Now the extent to which the church has been told may vary. You may want to tell the whole church. You may want to tell a group of the church or the church as constituted in its leaders. But in other words, you're to widen the circle of people who are pursuing this sinning brother or sister to bring them back, to bring them to repentance, confession, turning from sin, back to purity. And if they still do not hear, then step four, treat him as a heathen or a tax collector, and we pointed out that those were two people who identified or symbolized the idea of being an outcast. Treat him like you would somebody on the outside of your group. Put him out. We went through some scripture on that. Put him out. Don't let him join the fellowship. Don't let him associate. Don't let him feel at home. Make them miserable. Turn them over to Satan, as Paul called it. But the second point was what? Put him out. Call him back. Call him back. So the place of discipline, the church, the purpose to gain your brother, the person, you, the provocation, any sin, the process, four steps. Now we come to just the last part, the power of discipline, the power. If you want to use another word, use the word authority. You know, when you come to the end of verse 17, you always sort of face the fact that there's a sense of inadequacy about this. If you're like I am, you say, well, who in the world am I to go to somebody else and confront them with their sin? I mean, this is a private world. Everybody is a sort of a private person. You just can't go blasting into someone's life and saying, you are sinning. I mean, what right do we have? I'm not an apostle. I'm not perfect. And then people want to misinterpret Matthew 7, judge not lest you be judged. What right do we have to do that? How can we possibly publicize people's sin to the whole church and send everybody out after them? And how can we put people out of the church publicly? And I mean, doesn't this seem like we're going way beyond the bounds that would be permissible to us who are ourselves weak and failing sinners? What is our authority? By what power do we do this? By what right do we do this? And that we find in verses 18 to 20, and this is the absolute climax of this text. It's hard to do this. It's a difficult work to do, but it must be done. And beloved, it must be done if ever the church is to know real revival and real renewal. And all the effort to have renewal without ever confronting sin and without ever proclaiming the holiness and the fear of God is just absolutely wasted effort. We must do this, though it's difficult. Well, what is our authority? Two reasons why we have authority. Two reasons. Number one, the Father in heaven acts with us. Did you get that? You ought to write that in the margin of your Bible somewhere. The Father in heaven acts with us. I just sat back when I came to this part of my study and just thought on this. I know I can't put into words what my heart feels. It is beyond conception that I could be acting in concert with the infinite holy God. But that's what it's saying. Look at verse 18. Truly, I say to you. It's a good thing you put the word truly there because it's so hard to believe. Truly, whatsoever ye shall bind on earth shall have been bound in heaven. Whatsoever ye shall loose on earth shall have been loosed in heaven. These are rabbinical terms, very familiar to the Jewish audience, very common terms to Matthew and to our Lord living in that time. They simply refer to the rabbis either binding someone's sins on them or loosing their sins from them. And it basically is the idea that you're either saying to someone, your sins are bound on you or your sins are loosed from you. In other words, you're still under the bondage of sin or you're free from sin. And the verse says that whatever you bind on earth, in other words, when on earth you say to someone, you are still bound with sin. When you say that on earth, it'll already have been bound in heaven. Now on earth, when you say to someone, your sins are loosed, in other words, you're freed from them, heaven will already have done that as well. That's a perfect passive form, which means it's already been done with continuing results. In other words, when the church finally gets around to saying your sins are bound on you or your sins are loosed from you, the church is then beginning to act in accord with the Father who's in heaven. who's already said either they're loosed or they're bound based upon whether the person responded to the conviction of sin or not. Now, the point is this, very simple point. Heaven ratifies what is done on earth when the church follows this process of discipline. That's exactly what it means. Now, that's authority. Listen, if you're a sinning person in the church and somebody goes to you and you don't repent, and two or three go to you and you don't repent, and the whole church is pursuing you and you don't repent, we can say your sins are bound on you, and we can say that because we've gone through the process to determine that based upon the revelation of the Word of God. And when we say that, we are simply saying what the Father has already said in heaven. In other words, the church is acting in the behalf of the will of God. The Father in heaven is acting with us. What a tremendous thought. On the other hand, if you're in sin and we go to you and say you don't repent the first time and two or three go and you do repent and your heart is broken and you're grieved and you turn from your sin and we say your sins are loosed, welcome into the fullness of the fellowship. We are merely doing on earth what has already been done in heaven. So the authority then is that we are acting in behalf of the Father in heaven who has already done what is right to do in your case. We say in the church, we want to do the will of God. We pray. How many churches get up on Sundays and people all stand up and say, Our Father who art in heaven, hallowed be thy name. Thy kingdom come. Thy will be done. Where? On earth as it is in heaven. And never do what this passage says. You want to do His will on earth as it is in heaven? Then you do this and heaven will have already done what you did here. This is an answer to that prayer in Matthew chapter 6, verses 9 to 12, the disciples' prayer. And so I say it again, never is the church more like Jesus Christ. Never does the church more fulfill the will of God than when it acts out the principles of this passage. This is taking the kingdom in heaven and bringing it to earth. That's our authority. Heaven stands with us. You say, well, how can it be our authority? Because we follow the biblical pattern. When I go to a person and say, your sins are bound to you, you say, MacArthur, what right do you have to say that to a person? Because the person has not repented. On the other hand, if I say to a person, your sins are loosed from you, or if you say it to a person, what right do you have to say that? Because they have repented, right? Recently, I met a man, and he said to me, well, you see, I believe that this is what you're supposed to do to get to heaven. And he described this very bizarre thing. And he said, you know, I've been in this quote-unquote Christian organization for years and so forth. I just put my finger to him as gently as I could, and I said, my friend, you are lost in your sin. He said, what gave you? Who do you think you are? Now, I had the authority to bind his sins on him because he didn't meet the biblical conditions of repentance, right? I said, you're lost. You don't know God. You don't have forgiveness of sins. You don't know Jesus Christ, my friend. And I explained the gospel to him. And you have the right to say to a sinning Christian, you, my friend, are bound in your sin, and the Father in heaven is acting with you when you say that. Isn't that a marvelous thing? I mean, you become the ambassador of heaven on earth. This is why the church must do this. If the will of God in its extremity could be condensed into one thing, be ye holy, for I am holy, then never are we fulfilling the will of God any more than when we are pursuing the holiness of His people, right? That's what the verse means. God will be doing the same thing. That's very comforting to me. Because a lot of times people think, you know, if you go out after this and you try to be aggressive and you try to attack sin and you try to confront sin and call it what it is, that you're being unloving and all of these other things, and what you're really doing is you're really fighting God's battle. You're really lining up with heaven. So hard to convince people of that in this day because whatever this sentimental, squashy kind of love thing is, has gotten completely out of hand. There's a second reason. But before we get to that, we have to go to verse 19. And verse 19 basically sort of repeats what it said in verse 18, because they're hard to believe. So hard to believe that the Father in heaven is acting with us. So he says, again, I say to you that if two of you shall agree on earth as touching anything, well, what things are we talking about here? What things are we talking about? Discipline. Sin. Well, what two are these? Well, that's the lowest number of people who can confirm a person in a sin. So when you've gone and you've confirmed the person and you agree and you seek God's will on it, it'll be done for them by my Father who's in heaven. In other words, God's acting with you. The two here are the two witnesses who confirm the unrepentant heart, or who, on the other hand, confirm the repentant heart. He starts with the lowest possible number. If two of you on up agree, in other words, you confirm the fact that this indeed is true, then God is acting in heaven in accord with that. That's great authority. We are ambassadors of heaven on earth. Just a glorious, glorious, incomprehensible thought. The word agree there is worth noting. Symphoneo, from which we get the word symphony. It means to produce a sound together. When all of you who are looking into this person's life agree either that his sin is still there or his sin is repented of, whatever it is, covering anything, Father will be in agreement with you. I don't think this verse is talking about a blank check for prayer. And it's been utterly misused, just ripped out of its context. And these two people just have, most people think, just mean any two people. And if you can just get two people to agree, God has to give you what you're agreeing for. I've heard that said so many times. That isn't the point. The two here are the two witnesses in a case of church discipline, a sinning person. And they really want God's will done, and they really want what's right. But if they agree over this issue and they follow the biblical pattern, they can be confident that in their seeking for God's will, they will receive it. And God will do what's right. And that's a very important confidence, because when you move into discipline, you can second guess yourself and say, boy, I hope I'm doing what's right. Boy, I just worry. Maybe I'm doing wrong things. Maybe I'm judging. And I've had that feeling. I've gone into a situation with a Christian who's sinning. And you say, you know, in fact, I've talked to Patricia like this sometimes, and I've said, you know, maybe I'm just being too harsh. Maybe I'm not being sensitive. Maybe this isn't right, but I just don't see the repentance there. I don't see the brokenness there. I don't see the contrition there. And in her simple wisdom, she says, well, you know what the scripture says? And I say, yeah, that if it's been confirmed and we all are in symphony, and we're all reading the same signs, the same way, and we're asking for God's wisdom, we can know the Father is acting in accord with us. Isn't that a marvelous confidence? So we don't fear to do that, because we're carrying out the will of the Father that His people be holy. Second reason. Not only does the Father in heaven act with us, but the Son on earth acts with us. This is a dual divine authority. The Son on earth acts with us. Verse 20. And here's another verse that gets terribly misapplied. For where two or three are gathered together in my name, there am I in the midst of them. Now, you've probably heard that with a dozen prayer meetings you've been at. If we can just get two or three people together, God will be there. Listen, if you just got one person, God's there, right? I used to worry about that when I was a kid, because I heard some people preach on that sermon. Where two or three are gathered together, there am I in the midst. And I thought, well, what happens when one person prays? See, that isn't what that's talking about. What are the two or three in this context? Two or three what? Two or three witnesses in a discipline. You see, that's why it's so important to teach the flow of the Scripture. Two or three witnesses. When you gather in my name, what does that mean? To do my work, Jesus says. What's your work? I'm moving among the church. And when you gather together in my name to reflect my character and my will, there am I in the midst of that. Isn't that a great confidence? Not only is heaven acting, is the Father acting in heaven with us, but the Son is there on earth with us. Never are you more fulfilling the will of God and the work of the Son than when you're acting in the purging and the purifying of His own church. We all have to be a part of that, beloved. Ministers of holiness. In closing, just a word about the victim in this. We really need to bring that brother back or that sister back, don't we? You can't just let them go. You can't. They need to be brought back. Dietrich Bonhoeffer, a German theologian of rather liberal persuasion, lived through some of the terrors of Nazi Germany, wrote a little book that I read many years ago as a seminary student called Life Together. In it are some very profound thoughts that might help us with what we're looking at. Listen to what he says. Sin demands to have a man by himself. It withdraws him from the community. The more isolated a person is, the more destructive will be the power of sin over him. And the more deeply he becomes involved in it, the more

0: It's a hard struggle until the sin is openly admitted, but God breaks gates of brass and bars of iron. Psalm 107:16. Listen to this. Since the confession of sin is made in the presence of a Christian brother, the last stronghold of self-justification is abandoned. The sinner surrenders. He gives up all his evil. He gives his heart to God. He finds the forgiveness of all his sin in the fellowship of Jesus Christ and his brother. The expressed, acknowledged sin has lost all its power. It has been revealed and judged as sin. It can no longer tear the fellowship asunder. Now the fellowship bears the sin of the brother. He is no longer alone with his evil, for he has cast off his sin in confession and handed it over to God. It has been taken away from him. Now he stands in the fellowship of sinners who live by the grace of God in the cross of Jesus Christ. The sin concealed separated him from the fellowship, made all his apparent fellowship a sham. The sin confessed has helped him to find true fellowship with the brethren in Jesus Christ. What a ministry. The ministry of restoring the sinning brother. It is the key to the purity of the church. It is the key to the revival of the church, the renewal of the church, and the reaching of the world through a renewed church. We must hear these words of our Lord. Let's bow in prayer. Father, we ask that you would revive your church. Oh God, we would seek a renewal, a true restoration of the holy power of your people. We know that it comes through the message of your holiness and our sinfulness. May the church be committed to that. And may, in seeing the holy God and the sinful man, the church want to be the instruments of holiness. May we be the body of Christ, moving among the candlesticks, the lampstands, allowing the Spirit of Christ and the Word of Christ to purge the church through us. Make us instruments of righteousness, that we may do the will of the Father, that the people of God may be holy as He is holy. Amen.
1: That's John MacArthur, Chancellor of the Master's University and Seminary. John calls his current study here on Grace to You, My Brother's Keeper. Now, John, a point you've made in this study is that when churches follow Christ's order for church discipline found in Matthew 18, they are united with God. They are reflecting His power here on earth. And with that in mind, would it be an overstatement to say that if a church doesn't practice church discipline, then it doesn't have the power of God?
2: Well, certainly at that point, because in the passage of Matthew 18, as you know, the Lord Himself says, what you do on earth will be done in heaven. In other words, when you follow the pattern of church discipline, heaven is unleashed on earth. That's bound up in the disciples' prayer, where we say, I want the Lord to do on earth what is done in heaven. If you want to bring heaven down to earth, then one of the things you have to do is confront sin and bring righteousness to bear on the lives of people who are sinful. This is part of the church being pure, being the heavenly holy institution on earth that Christ endeavors to make it, the Spirit of God designs to accomplish in the lives of believers. It's not an overstatement to say if a church doesn't practice church discipline, it doesn't have the power of God. Because it's as simple as when you do that, you literally bring heaven down. Heaven is acting in your church in that discipline. That is the true power of God. Let me remind you of a free gift we have for you. It's a booklet titled Your Local Church and Why It Matters. How do you evaluate a church? What do you need to look for? What should stand out most in a church that you want to join? These and other questions are answered in the booklet, Your Local Church and Why It Matters. Listen, being part of a church isn't as simple as the music, the popularity, or the facility. If you're a

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1: 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Well, John MacArthur has been showing you the biblical process of confronting a Christian who is sinning. So what if that person listens to you and turns from his or her sin? What do you do then? We'll consider that next time. For John MacArthur and our entire staff, I'm Phil Johnson, inviting you to join us for another 30 minutes of Unleashing God's Truth, one verse at a time, on tomorrow's Grace to You.

praise the name of Jesus. When we say amen, it simply means let it be done. Hallelujah. Say with me, amen.

Continue and talk to the Lord. We come before you tonight, Lord, to speak to you, to talk to you. Lord, you know us. You're our refuge. It's you we run to. You're our strength. We find strength in you. Even when we are weak, we know in you we're strong. Go on and speak to God. Speak to your Creator. He's listening. He's listening to your cry. He's listening to your need. He's listening to your prayer. Call on Him. Worship Him. Praise His holy name. Speak words of praise to God. Speak words of worship to God. Speak words of affirmation to God. Tell Him. Tell Him about His greatness. Tell Him about His mercy, His favor. Tell Him of how great He is. Speak words of worship. Worship God. Praise His holy name. Worship God. You are my God. Tell Him that He's your God. Exalt His name. We'll exalt your name and praise your name. You've done good things. You've watched over us. We worship you. We bless you. Your word tells us, let everything that has breath, let it praise the Lord. And we praise you, Lord. We praise you, Lord. We praise you, Lord. We praise you above all things. We praise you above the circumstances we are seeing and we're going through. We praise you because, Lord, we know that you are above all. You're above all. Praise the Lord. Praise the name of the Lord. Praise the Lord, my soul, and all that is within me, praise His holy name. Praise the Lord with all your heart. Praise the Lord with all your soul. Praise Him. Praise Him. Praise Him. Praise Him with all that you are. Let that which is in the depth of you praise the name of the Lord. Praise the name of the Lord. Praise the name of the Lord. You are God. Tell Him that He is God, that He is your God, that you seek Him always, that you thirst for Him, that your whole being longs for Him. Tell Him that you long for Him. Tell Him that you honor Him. Tell Him, speak to God. We honor you, Lord. We seek your face, Lord. In these times, in whatever situations that we are going through, Lord, we seek your face. We seek your refuge. We seek you, Lord. Shakabosiyadaboshita. For you, Lord, yours is the greatness and the power. Yours is the greatness and the power. Yours is might. That is your portion, Lord. And that's what we partake of, Lord. We take of your greatness. We partake of your power. Of your glory. For you, glory is majesty, splendor, Lord. For everything in heaven and the earth is yours. Everything belongs to you. Everything belongs to you. Our lives belong to you. All that you've given us belongs to you. All creation belongs to you. Because you are God. Come on, praise Him. Worship Him, exalt Him, lift Him high. Lord, yours is the kingdom, and you're exalted, and you're head over all. You're king over all. You're the mighty God. You're our strength. You're our refuge. Our ever-present help.
in time of need, in time of trouble, in time of war, in time of turmoil, your ever-present need. In time when we don't understand what's going on, you are ever-present need. In time where hope is gone, you are ever-present need. In time where we do not understand and we are losing on all fronts, you are ever-present need. Touch your children. Touch your children, Lord. Touch your children, King of Heaven. Restore them. Restore them. Restore them. Restore them, Lord. Restore hope for those whom hope has been lost. Restore hope. How great you are. There is no one like you. There is no God but you. There is no God but you. Those that the earth has put, the world has blessed, they are mere images and idols. You're the only God. You're the only God, and we exalt you, our only God. Shekabosi yarabosheti.

We exalt you, Jesus. Praise the name of the Lord. Praise the name of the Lord. Praise the name of the Lord. Praise Him. Praise the name of the Lord. Praise the name of the Lord. Praise the name of the Lord. Praise the name of the Lord. He's worthy. He's worthy. He's worthy. He's worthy. Wait on the Lord. Just take time and wait on the Lord. Wait on Him. Wait on Him. Wait on Him. Let everything else pause and you just wait on Him. All your mind on Him. All your thoughts on Him. Him alone. For just a moment, wait on Him.

Shekabosinda rabosita. 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

Holy Spirit. We wait on you. 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

0: We wait on you, Lord.
1: We wait on you. Sometimes we're wrong and we go against God and we do things that don't honor Him. I want us to take this time, confess, repent, ask Him to forgive you. Ask Him to forgive you for that which you've done. Sometimes we hurt others, we wrong others, we bring pain to others. Ask God to forgive you. Confess. Speak it. God still considers you. Speak it. Go ahead and speak to Him. Shebosi karadaboshiya.

James 5:16 says, therefore confess your sins to each other and pray for each other so that you may be healed. A prayer of a righteous person is powerful and effective. You pray for one another, you confess. To confess means you speak, you say it out. If you've wronged somebody, you go out and speak it. Even you, if there's something you've done, you speak it. And tonight, speak it. And ask God to help you, to forgive you, to give you grace, more grace to overcome. Sometimes your healing is waiting for your confession. Sometimes your deliverance is waiting for your confession. He's with you. He's with you. He's with you. He's with you. 1 John 1:9 says, if we confess our sins, He is faithful and just and will forgive us our sins and purify us from all unrighteousness. What have you done? What have you done in life that you feel that God cannot forgive? The scripture is clear here that confess your sins. He is faithful and He's just and He will forgive you. And He will not just stop there. He will purify you from all unrighteousness. But it starts with you and me. It starts with us that we get out and confess and speak and say it. He's a faithful God. Do it with a genuine heart. He's a merciful God. He forgives sins. He forgives our sins. Doesn't matter how big the sin is that you've committed. Doesn't matter how bad it is that you think and feel. God can forgive. He can forgive. And when you're forgiven, believe it and trust that you've been forgiven. And from that, He will purify you from all unrighteousness. He's the one who helps us overcome. We don't do it in our own power and might and strength. We do it by the Lord. So, go on and confess and ask for His forgiveness. Then ask. Because, like we read earlier, the prayer of a righteous man avails much. Ask God. Give Him your petition. Take it before Him. Take your petition before Him. What is that which you've longed for? What is that which is on your heart? It's on the depth of your heart. Speak to God. Petition. Send that petition. Talk to God about it. And let Him come. And help. Help us, Lord. Help your children. There's someone out there who is seeking for healing. They are sick. And they've been sick, Lord. In this prayer room, Lord, touch them and make them well. We refuse disease. Go on. Claim your healing. In the name of Jesus, claim your healing. Claim your healing. This is a day God has made for you. You will be well. You will be well. You will be well. Trust in Him. You will be well. Diseases shall leave in the name of Jesus. We declare healing right now for your body. We declare healing right now for your body, for your head. The migraines that have kept on for years, we break them in the name of Jesus and we declare healing in the name of Jesus. Declare healing. Declare healing for your body. Declare healing for somebody that is out there and they've told you have a few days to live. God is saying, I give you more time. Petition. Send your petition. Speak to God about it. He
Is it about your work? Talk to God about it. Talk to God about it. God will help you. They said you have to leave if you do not meet the targets. God is going to help you. It's not going to be done in your power. God will provide. Lord, we pray for, mighty God, we pray for your hand in our work, in our businesses, in the things we do. Lord, we pray for your hand. Supernatural miracles, Lord. Things to happen, Lord. Change of fortune, mighty God, in the name of Jesus. For that which they thought was headed for destruction, Lord, may you bring it to light. Bring life for somebody. Go on and tell him what you want, what you need, what is burdening you, what is on your heart, what is it? Speak to God. He has never failed you. He's a God who answers prayer. He's a God who answers prayer. Tell him, petition. Petition. He is a God who answers prayer. He's a God who answers prayer. He's a God who answers prayer. Tell him, he will answer. He will answer. He will answer. He says in his word that if you remain in me and my words remain in you, ask whatever you wish and it will be done for you. So go on and ask. Ask and it will be done. Ask. Therefore I tell you, whatever you ask for in prayer, believe that you have received it and it will be yours. And as you ask, believe that you've received. As you pray, believe that you've received it. Believe that you've received that job. Believe that you've received that contract. Believe that you've received that healing. Believe that you've received the freedom. Believe that you've been set free. Believe that you've been healed. Believe that God has picked you out of that relationship that was killing you. Believe that God has added unto you new people. Believe that your petition is heard. Believe God. Believe God. Believe God. Believe God. Believe God right now. Lord, we pray. We pray. Even for those, our friends, our loved ones, those that you've placed under our care, Lord, our colleagues, our brothers, our sisters, Lord, we bring them before you, mighty God, and we intercede for them, Lord, for that which they have on their hearts, Lord, that the things they desire, Lord, that you help them meet them, Lord, those that are believing for children, Lord, may they receive children in the name of Jesus. Open wombs, Lord, that have been closed. Open, Lord, create, Lord, miracles, miracle children, miracle babies, Lord of heaven, for your people, for your children, for our loved ones, for our sisters, for our brothers, for our friends that have always longed for children, Lord. Give them children. Give them fruit of womb. Give them the joy, Lord, that they've been seeking for, mighty Father, for a long time, Lord. We pray for your hand. We pray for your hand. We pray for your hand. Ask, and it will be given to you. Tonight, Lord, we ask, and we receive. Seek, and you will find. Tonight, Lord, we seek, and we find. Knock, and it will be open to you. Tonight, Lord, we knock, and it's being open to us. For everyone who asks, receives. Lord, we have asked and we receive. And he who seeks finds. Lord, we have sought
and we found. And to him who knocks, it will be opened. Lord, tonight we've knocked, and it has been opened. Thank you, Jesus. Thank you, Father. Thank you, Father. Thank you, Holy Spirit. Thank you, Jehovah. Come on. Come on now. Come on now. Shababa yosikede boshita. Thank you, Jesus. Thank you. Thank you for your provisions. Thank you for your blood. Thank you for your goodness. Thank you for your hear our prayer. Thank you for your respond to the cries of our hearts. Thank you, mighty Father. Thank you. Thank you, Jesus. Thank you, Jesus. Come on, thank him. Thank him. Thank him, the one who saves, the one who heals, the one who restores. Thank him. This is your day. This is a day God has chosen for you. You'll rejoice. You'll be glad. You'll have a song. You'll have a song. You'll have a song. You'll have a song. A song in your heart. A song in your life. You'll have a song. You'll have a song. You'll have a song. God cares, God cares, God cares. God cares. God cares. God cares. God cares. He's giving you a new song. He's giving you a new song. He's giving you a new song. Thank you, Father. Thank you, Father. Thank you, Father. Thank you, Father.

0: I was in social studies class, and I sat next to a young boy who was very quiet. He was very different. He did dress very differently. He dressed in all black, and he had occultic jewelry, and he started to bring in books, spell books, books on third eye. I started to connect with these books. It's like the books wanted me to read it, but this weed felt very different. Everything started moving in slow motion. I started seeing my friends like in triples. My heart rate was really, really going fast, like boom, boom, boom, boom, and I can hear it. And then I could hear my heartbeat go boom, boom, boom, boom, boom, and I collapsed. It's like God was extending his love, his mercy, his grace over me and said, daughter, I hear you. I've been trying to get your attention, but you haven't listened to me. Now are you ready? I am real. And I said, God, yes, I'm ready. I'm ready. Help me. Growing up, I can remember from a very young age that we grew up in a Christian household. Both my parents are Christian. They migrated from Bogota, Colombia here to Washington, D.C. They had me and my sister. So it's just my sister and I. And we grew up in the state of Maryland. And my whole life, I could just remember just Jesus. My whole childhood was just Jesus. My parents would take us to church every Sunday. And I remember my mom would dress us in these beautiful church dresses, my sister and I in these matching church dresses with the hats and the cute little shoes. And I remember just loving to go to the children's ministry to learn about Jesus. And we had arts and crafts, and they would have reading time, and they would sing to us the Christian hymns then. And that was my favorite part. And I believe that that's where music evolved in my life that way, as my father also was a musician and a singer at church. And music was very big in my household, and Jesus was everything in our household. That's all I can remember, is just being around church family, church friends, them coming over our house, we going over their house, going to retreats. Jesus was everything, our main focus in our household. As I grew older, I ended up going to middle school. And I believe that this is where the enemy had set up traps for me unknowingly. I was in social studies class, and I sat next to a young boy who was very quiet. He was very different. He did dress very differently. He dressed in all black, and he had occultic jewelry, you know, but again, I didn't know what that was. And at that moment, I could tell that he was alone and to himself, and many people started bullying him in the classroom, and it was bothering me. I remember I would defend him, and I would say, leave him alone, you know, just leave him alone. And he looked at that, and he drew close to me because of that, because, you know, he wasn't sticking up for himself. I had empathy for him, and I was like, you know, I'm going to say something. Leave him alone. And so I did. And then he drew closer to me, and he started to open up. We became good friends. He started telling me about his family. He started telling me about his hobbies. And the more he felt comfortable with me, the darker the conversations became. Then suddenly he confessed to me that he was a practicing warlock. I didn't know what that was, you know. All I knew was Jesus. And so I asked him, what is that? And he said, well, I practice witchcraft. Now, I had heard of witchcraft, but then I became more interested. So what does that mean? So what do you do? And so he started answering my questions. And I noticed that I started to become curious. And because of this, he knew I was becoming curious, and he started to bring in books, pretty dark books, spell books, books on third eye, books about necromancy, speaking to the dead, horoscopes. I never forget, he said, this is the Bible, and it was a satanic Bible he brought in from Anton LaVey. I'll never forget. And it looked pretty, it looked dark. I couldn't believe it, you know. This is all brand new to my ears. I'd never seen this before. You know, this was a trap of the enemy, you know, to confuse me, to divert me from God. Because of the curiosity and the questions that I had, I was, to begin with, very curious. I wanted to know more. And so he said, here, keep the books. So I'll never forget. I put them in my backpack. I went home, and I started reading them. deep down inside, I knew it was bad because I was hiding them. I was hiding them from my parents. I started to get a little upset at my parents because I felt that my parents kept me in this bubble. They didn't want us to know about anything else but about Jesus. And so, you know, I was angry. Like, why didn't they ever tell me about witchcraft? Why didn't they ever tell me about, you know, sorcery and all this stuff, you know? Why am I just finding out about this stuff in school? You know, it made me feel like stupid, you know, kind of dumb. He even laughed at me. My friend in social studies, like, what do you mean you don't know what that is? I didn't. And so I started reading the books at home and I noticed a fear began. I started to feel fear and I would close up the books. But the more fear, I don't know, for some reason, I started to connect with these books. It's like the books wanted me to read it. And then the more I read them, the darker they became and the more interested I became. I became almost like obsessed with knowing what this occult, knowing about spells, knowing about horoscopes, knowing about astral projection, all this stuff. And so, you know, this was a huge, huge trap from the enemy. Shortly after that, there's this movie that came out that summer. I'll never forget. It was called The Craft. And it was about four teenage girls. They were like in Catholic school and they were dabbling in witchcraft. And so this was like the hot movie then. And so after that, by watching that, I didn't know that our eyes are a gateway, you know, and because I watched that movie, that got me more into horror movies. It got me more into wanting to read more and dive in. Oh, it looks so cool. They project it to look so cool. And I watched it and it drew me more curious, more obsessed. Mm. And so then I started asking my friend more questions and he always had the answers. After this, I believe that by opening this door, I opened doors of fear by reading these books. Doors of like an addiction, a curiosity. And shortly after this, you know, we're in lunchroom and my friend brings in this like cardboard and it's a Ouija board, but he made it. And so then he starts showing it to me. And all the kids come around and he's showing us how to use it. And I'm like, this is crazy, you know. This guy, you know, he's making this up, you know. And he had a pencil. And the pencil would move. Mm. And I was like, this is weird, you know? And again, I became more curious, like, what is this? Then he starts telling me, well, this is not the real thing. I made it. But the real board is at Toys R Us. And, you know, then Toys R Us was super popular.
1: Wow.
0: And we had all the board games, you know, growing up. I had Twister, Hungry Hippo, Operation, all sorts of, like, the toys that come with the board games. And we had them all, my sister and I. And so I told my parents, I was like, Mom, Dad, I want to get another board game. Oh, okay. So they took me, you know, they didn't know. They're just thinking we're adding another board game to the collection. And I'm thinking the same thing, you know. I didn't see maybe anything bad with the board. So I remember getting to Toys R Us. I bought the board. We brought it back home.
1: And really quick, Andrea, when you were buying this board, your parents may not have known what they were taking you for, but did they get an opportunity to see it? Did they know what there was, considering that they were all Christians and you guys grew in a Christian environment?
0: No, unfortunately, they did not know, you know. Again, we had so many board games, the latest board games, the latest games. They always got us the best games, you know. And they said, oh, this is just another game to their collection. Wow. And no, unknowingly, you know, this board game looks like the regular board game. And it's in the kids section, you know. And so they didn't see anything. They didn't make anything of it. And, you know, I don't think our church was teaching us that, you know. And, you know, they innocently, you know, bought me this game. I took it home and I didn't play with it right away, but I invited some friends to come over and play with it. We played with it. And I remember that my sister wanted no part of it. It's like my sister had discernment. My sister was like, yeah, I don't know about that. This doesn't look right. Doesn't sound right. Doesn't feel right. And then I was like, oh, whatever, you know, I just ignored her. And she's my youngest sister. She doesn't know what she's talking about. So, but then we played with it. And then I became really fascinated with it. But I didn't want to play with it alone until after playing with it the first time with friends, that night I had a dream that I was playing it by myself. It's like the dream was telling me, play with it. Just play. You can play with it by yourself. You don't need friends to play with it. The next day, I come home from school and I took the board and I started playing with it. Ever since I did that, I became obsessed with it. It was like I drew a connection with it, and it was like connected with me. I was connected with it. I couldn't stop thinking about the board, even at school. And it was crazy because I was serving in the church choir, and all I could think about while I was singing was this board. It was like it was calling me. I was becoming possessed by the board game, and I would come home and play with it. And I didn't know that by playing this board game, I was releasing portals. I was opening portals, demonic portals. I was opening doors of spirit of addiction, of fear, of, you know, anxiety and panic attacks and so many more things, you know, that led down a rabbit hole that led me down a dark path, you know, after this.
1: Now, Andrea, before you move on into even the effects of this, you know, obviously you looking back now, you can see the open doors, you can see the harm that it caused, and people will get to hear that here in a second of the harm that came. But when you were playing as a child, and obviously I want to be careful with the information that we give, but genuinely, can you share with us innocently, or what were you doing with this board? What were the questions that you were asking? What were you doing? Because in your mind, it was, you were just playing.
0: Right.
1: What did that look like for you personally?
0: Sure. So, you know, it started telling me to ask it certain questions. I can remember that it was also speaking in a different language. I would write down the words, and it was like Latin. It was like different, like weird languages. And then it would start telling me about, oh, help this dead person. He wants to come out of his soul. He needs help because his soul is trapped or something like that. You know, weird things. It just, it became really, really dark. It was strange. Shortly after this, I started having sleep paralysis. I felt a hand covering my mouth and my nose, and I couldn't breathe. I started seeing dark shadows. I started hearing voices. I started having nightmares. Then I saw footprints coming over my bed being shaken. I mean, I was in fear. And I would tell my mom. It's like my mom believed me, and she would say, Mommy, whenever you feel scared, just say, God, help me, okay? Jesus, help me. And so then I remember that, and I said, Mom, but you don't understand, Mom. I'm really scared. I need your help. Can I sleep with you? Okay, come sleep with me. But I couldn't sleep with her all the time, you know? So then one night, it got really bad, the sleep paralysis, and I felt like they were like choking me, and I couldn't breathe. And I said, Jesus, help me. And then all of a sudden, I felt like a relief. Like, it got quiet. And I said, and I put two and two together. I said, oh my God, this worked. If I say Jesus, it worked. But it just progressively got worse. And then one day, when I said enough is enough with this board, I was playing with it. And it said to me, I want you to kill your mother, your father, and your sister, and then come with us. And I said, oh, heck no. I took the board. I broke it. I started cursing at it. My sister came in the room because I was all loud. And she's like, man, what's wrong with you? I'm going to tell Mom, you're possessed. You need to stop playing that game. What happened? I said, forget this. I took it myself to the trash. I didn't tell my parents. I didn't tell my sister. I took it to the trash, and I came back. I went to school the next day. I come back home, and that board is sitting on my bed in one piece. Someone or something put it back in the room. At that point, I thought I was going crazy. I thought I was hallucinating. It was playing tricks on me. I told my mom. She didn't believe me. No one believed me. I became so fearful. I took the board, and then I knew that the board and the books were connected in some way, somehow. They were evil. And so I took them and I burned them. I said, I'm burning this stuff. As I was burning them, I felt a relief. I felt a peace, but I didn't know that I was going to be attacked that night. My bed was shaken. They choked me. And again, I screamed again, God help me, save me. Again, they came off of me. After this, I started having the sleep paralysis, but it became less and less because I knew that every time I said Jesus, it would stop. Shortly after this, I became rebellious. I started skipping school. I started drinking. I was introduced to drugs, alcohol. I was starting to talk back to my parents a lot. There was a lot of arguments in the house between me and my parents and my sister. I started fighting with my sister a lot. You know, it became chaotic, you know, it wasn't normal. And it came to a point where I didn't care about anything. Like you became like almost like powerful, like, you know, you felt like you were a gangster, like whatever, you know. Then I started fighting in school. I got kicked out of two schools because I started fighting. After this, I was introduced to a boy who would change my life. He became my first boyfriend, and my parents found out about the relationship, and they said, you have to break that up because you are way too young, young lady, to have a boyfriend. And so I didn't, you know. I was rebellious, and I kept the relationship, and they thought I broke up with him. After this, my parents were planning to already move us somewhere else to kind of start fresh, start new. After all that was happening in the house, we ended up moving. I remember it was my freshman year, and it was pretty far away from where, you know, we had lived. And my sister and I, we hated the place. We hated the new place. It was a very nice area, and I get it. My parents wanted the best for us. We started a new school, and, you know, I had no friends. We were the minority. It was so different. I remember heading to school. All you could see was cows and roosters and llamas, and it was just completely different. You know, still keeping us away, I still kept my relationship with my boyfriend. And shortly after this, a few months later, one of my girlfriends from my old school that goes to the same school as my boyfriend calls me and tells me that my boyfriend had cheated on me. So I confronted him. He denied it. And I broke it off with him. You know, I was completely devastated. I was heartbroken. It was my first boyfriend. And so I thought it was love, but it was puppy love. I tried to keep my mind off of the situation. And I went to the mall with my girlfriends, and we would go to parties. And one night, I ended up going to a party, and I was drinking. My friends were passing around a blunt. We were smoking. But this weed felt very different. Like, everything started moving in slow motion. I started seeing my friends like in triples. And I've smoked weed before, and it never felt like that. And then I started slurring my words. My heart rate was really, really going fast, like boom, boom, boom, boom. And I can hear it. And I started seeing like black shadows. I went to the bathroom to go put some water on my face, you know, thinking maybe it was just me. I come back out, and suddenly I start feeling my heart rate even like slowing down. And I told my friend, I said, girl, please call an ambulance. I feel like I'm about to pass out. And then I could hear my heartbeat go boom, boom, boom, boom, boom. And I collapsed. I fell to the ground. I don't remember what happened after that, but I ended up in the hospital. Sorry. I woke up the next day, and I had IVs on my arms. And I said, you know, what happened? And then the doctor said, young lady, you are one lucky girl to be alive. What you consumed last night, you overdosed, and you overdosed on PCP. Hmm. And I didn't know that the weed that we smoked was laced. It was really high levels of it.
1: And how old were you at this time?
0: I was 16 at the time. After this, when I woke up, I said, God, why did you save me? I just wanted to die. My boyfriend had just cheated on me. I felt like everything I was doing was bad. I kept making my parents suffer. My mom would always cry, all that I was putting her through. I was so rebellious. I felt like I had no purpose. I felt like at this point, I had no control of my life. Like something was controlling me. Like I was cursed. Everything that I was doing, it was like I was sinking in a hole. And I couldn't pick myself up. You know, everything that I was doing was bad. So I get home and, you know, I'm still depressed. I didn't want to go to school. I was suicidal at this point. It's like, I didn't want to live. You know, I was embarrassed of what happened. Shortly after this, my ex-boyfriend starts to come around and wait for me at the bus stop. He's like, hey, you know, let's work things out. So I ignored him. And he did this. He was very persistent. He kept doing this over and over until I gave in. I decided to give him another chance. And this was a very, very bad decision I made. After I decided to get back with him, he started getting into drugs, alcohol. He became verbally abusive. We were getting into a lot of fights. It was very toxic, the relationship. And I almost became very afraid of him. I started to become really scared of him because he would call me and tell me that he was watching me and he was telling me what I was wearing and where I was. And, you know, and I was like, this is not normal. This is weird. After this, I was scared to leave him. I found out that I was pregnant. I didn't know what to do. I knew I had to tell my parents. I told my parents and of course, you know, they're not happy. You know, I'm very young. So what happened was that I told my parents and they said that they would help me, that they would support me. And I told my boyfriend then, and he became a different person with me, as if like he felt like he had so much control over me. And he started drinking more, and he started like sinking in an addiction, alcohol addiction. One day, we're at a birthday party. I'm now 7 months pregnant at this birthday party, and I began to talk to one of my girlfriends that he did not like, and he confronts me outside. He's like, hey, let's go outside. I want to talk to you. I go outside, and out of nowhere, he just hits me, just punches me in the face. He just sees crazy anger outburst out of nowhere. Then he started accusing me of things, and I just fell to the ground. All I could do was just hold my belly and pray that he wouldn't hurt the baby. I remember I was just in shock. I came home and I had a black eye. I had bruises all over my body. And I started covering up the bruising with makeup. And it was really bad because I would get to school and people would ask me, Andrea, what happened to you? Are you okay? I said, oh, I just fell. I had to lie, you know? And I started covering up for him a lot. And it just became worse and worse. I wasn't getting along with my parents at home, and I moved in with my boyfriend. That was a bad mistake. I moved in with him. And again, because he was like an alcoholic, I was witnessing him just going downhill. There was one particular evening that I put the baby to sleep. And I already had the baby. And I went to sleep myself, and I could hear him come in. And so I would play off like I'm sleeping because I was scared of him. And he comes in and he's messing around with drawers. He's opening up drawers. And then I can watch him, but I'm playing it off and I'm trying to sleep, you know, playing it off like I'm sleeping. And then he grabs a gun. I could see a gun in his hand. And then I started to pray mentally, God, help me. Help me, Lord. Help me, Lord. And then he comes over and he shakes me. And he's like, hey, wake up. And he goes, he puts the gun on my head. He goes, if you ever leave me, I'm going to kill you. I was in fear. I didn't know what to do. And because he was so drunk, you know, I didn't say anything. I didn't want to start any arguments because he had a gun. I said, I'm going to die here tonight. And then I just started praying. I went in the other room with my baby. I just started praying. I said, Lord, help me. Get me out of this relationship or I'm going to die. Either it's going to be me or my daughter, or we're both going to die. God, help me. Get me out of this nightmare, Lord. After that, I decided to leave him for good. I called my parents, said, Mom, Dad, please, I need your help. Please come pick me up. They picked me up, and I put a restraining order on him, and I didn't see him for several months. I cut off all contact with him, and he was not allowed to see the baby as well. Several months went by, and we heard that he was getting his act together. that he went to go seek some help. He was supposedly going to church, and he was going to AA meetings, and he wanted to talk to me. Deep inside, at that time, I didn't know that that was called discernment. Something was telling me, don't talk to him. But I didn't listen to that voice, and I know that that was the Holy Spirit already speaking to me. Even in the little bit of times that I called on God, and I was only calling him when I was in need of help, that I regret so much, he listened, and he was preparing me. And he was like, daughter, don't talk to him. Don't talk to him anymore. But I didn't listen. And so he called me and he said, Andrea, I'd like to see the baby again. I want to see if we can maybe co-parent. Why don't we go out to eat and maybe we could discuss something? I thought about it and I said, all right, you know, he hasn't seen the baby in a few months. So, okay. I said, yeah, no problem. He's like, do you think I can pick you up tonight? And I said, yeah, sure. Okay. We'll go out and we'll talk. So he picks me up. Baby stayed home with my parents. And on our way, you know, we're on our way to the restaurant, and I know the way, but he takes a different route. And, you know, I didn't say anything at first, you know, but then all of a sudden we're in a different route where it's just a one-way road and it's pitch dark. And all you could see is just his headlights. And for some reason, I began to feel fear. And I said, hey, what way are you taking? He's silent. He doesn't say anything. I said, hey, where are you taking me? And all of a sudden, he locks the doors and he goes in this like deserted like field, like a dark, huge field. It's pitch dark. And then I'm scared. I'm trying to open the door. And then he comes over, he grabs me. He just punches me. I'm laid out cold. I'm trying to regain consciousness because I could hear him. And he keeps punching me. All I can remember was that he comes around out of the car. He grabs my body. He takes my body out in the middle of a field, and it's muddy. I can remember it was muddy and it was cold. And then he just lays me right there, and I'm weak. I can't regain my strength. I'm really weak. And then he continues to hit me. All of a sudden, I begin to pray, and I'll never forget Psalm 91 that my father taught my sister and I. When you are in trouble, pray this prayer. And I began to pray it. And then I began to say, God, I do not want to die like this. I do not want to die like this, God. I have my daughter waiting for me at home, Lord. Help me, God. Save me, Lord. Help me. I cannot get up myself, God. Help me. And then all I could see was him getting back into the car, and he's reversing, and I'm trying to regain my strength. And all of a sudden, he's coming towards me. The car is coming towards me. And I said, Jesus, help me. And then all of a sudden, out of nowhere, three men come. They grab my body. And they pull me out of the way. I should have been dead that night. But God saved me. The Lord saved me. How can three men out of nowhere just be in the middle of a field like that? How? That's God. And I'll never forget, when they dragged my body, the guys, they let me go. They grabbed him. They started punching him. They put him like on a lock, like his hands behind his back, until the cops came. The cops came. They arrested him. And we had several court dates. And I told the judge, I said, Your Honor, if you let this man out of jail, he's going to kill me. He's going to kill me or my daughter. I fear for my life. Please, Your Honor, do something. And, you know, he looked at me with fear in his eyes, like he believed me. And then I found out that he was going to be deported to his country. He got deported. He served 1 year in jail, and they deported him back to his country. It was really rough. You know, I lived in a lot of fear. I was very paranoid. I remember always coming out of my house, just looking behind my back to see if he was around. For some reason, I didn't believe that he was in jail. I still believed that he was going to come out and out of nowhere and just killed me, or I lived with a lot of anxiety, a lot of panic attacks. I remember calling the ambulance like every week. First time I called and they said, honey, you're not having a heart attack. You're having a panic attack. No, you don't understand. If I die, it's going to be from a heart attack. It's not a panic attack. And they did this 2-3 times and they already knew, like, it was me. Honey, you are having a panic attack. I lived in so much fear. I felt like I had no purpose in life. Like, my world, you know, ended. After this, you know, I had to see how I could maintain financially my daughter. And I went back to school and I worked a job. But

And I said, you know, do they, maybe they have a cocktail waitress position? And they're like, no, no, no, we're in need of dancers. And I was like, oh my God. All right. Well, I remember I had a few shots and out of nowhere, they asked me to start and I did. I got sucked in very quickly because the money was so good. What I was making in one night, you know, and my other job was making every 2 weeks, three, you know, and so I got sucked in into the fast money. I got sucked into the fast life, you know, of drugs, alcohol, you know, actually many of the girls, I saw many dark things in the strip club business where there was a lot of men that would come that were lonely, that were just wanted love. And some of my customers, they just wanted someone to sit down and talk to. You know, most of my customers were old men, married men, single men who just, yeah, some of them were perverted. Others wanted to talk. Others wanted you to drink with them and they would tip you for this. And, you know, this became like an addiction because you knew that, oh, I can make X amount of money in one night. And with this, I was able to buy a new car. I was able to pay off my school. I was able to get my daughter all that she needed. I was able to travel, save. Again, it just became very addictive, you know? It's like you had this like power. Oh, I can make this money, you know, in one night. But deep still inside, I was still depressed. I still felt alone. I still had anxiety. I still went home with issues, with problems. I had no peace in this industry. I got deeper into drugs. I got into ecstasy. I got into cocaine. And, you know, there were times I wasn't even sleeping, you know, because you were working doubles. So you had to be on coke or you had to drink to stay up, you know. It was a very dark environment, you know. First, it looks so glamorous from the outside, but it's not. You know, many of the girls that work there are doing it because they're either just doing it for the money or they're addicted to sex or they're addicted to the power that it brings, you know, or they're addicted to drugs, alcohol, you know, and they just feel like they have no purpose in life. Now, I did meet some of the girls that they were full-time students. Some of them were very smart. They would save their money and they would go. But many of the women there that I saw were from years of doing this, of just that they felt like they had no purpose in life, you know? So one day we go out drinking as a group and we're drinking. And after the night is over, I'm on my way home and I get pulled over by the cops. I get charged with DUI and second degree assault. The officers were pretty, I felt that they were abusive with me, but you know, when you're intoxicated, you don't know what you're doing. So I ended up fighting them, and they arrested me. I remember that I was in the back of the car, and I was a mess. I was crying. I said, God, why is my life so bad? I had this flashback of just everything that was happening in my life, one thing after another. And then I heard a voice say, when are you going to stop fighting me? When are you going to surrender your life to me? And I started weeping, and I said, now, Lord, help me because I don't know how to change. And I remember I was just crying. I get to the jail. They put me in a jail cell by myself. And I remember it was cold. It was a cold concrete floor. And I was just like this. And I was just holding myself and I was crying. And I said, God, I don't know how to change. I want to change and I don't know how to. I felt like I have no control of my life, God. How are you going to change me? Everything that I do in my life is just goes bad. God, help me. Because if you're real, I do want to change. I want to get out of this life. If you're real, God, get me out of stripping. And I promise to serve you, God. And then all of a sudden, I'm like this. And I look up, and I was sober. Like supernaturally, I said, this is so weird. This is so weird. You know, and I look up and then I begin to just cry even more. And as I'm crying, I can feel the presence of the Holy Spirit in the room. I felt a tangible presence, like electricity from the top of my head all the way to the soles of my feet.

0: And I'm weeping even more because I knew this was the Holy Spirit because it was such a peace. It was like a holy presence. It was a tangible presence. Like, I never experienced this. And I said, I've been waiting for this my whole life. I knew what fear felt like. I knew what anxiety felt like. I knew what panic attacks felt like. I knew what worry felt like. But this was different. It's like God was extending his love, his mercy, his grace over me and said, daughter, I hear you. I've been trying to get your attention, but you haven't listened to me. Now are you ready? I am real. And I'm touching you right here. And I said, God, yes, I'm ready. I'm ready. Help me. I want to get out of this lifestyle, Lord. Help me. And so I get out of jail the next day. Look at God. And I had just started talking to this boy who is my husband today. His mother-in-law asked him, hey, tell Andrea that there is a all-women's retreat coming up next week. And I was like, wow, God heard me so quickly that he wants me to go to this retreat. And I said, tell your mom, yes, I'm going to go. I'm going to go. And I told him about my experience. And I was actually so excited. Then, right then and there, I made the decision to stop. I stopped drinking. I stopped smoking. I stopped going to the club. I stopped that lifestyle. I'll never forget. I packed up my bags and I was so excited to experience God. I was so excited to feel what I felt in the jail cell again. And I remember it was like 2 hours away and it was an all girls. I didn't know any of the girls. And we get there. And the first night, the worship was so powerful. And all I could do was just lift up my hands and say, thank you, Jesus. Thank you, Lord, for saving a wretch like me, for saving me, someone who was in darkness, someone who I thought you couldn't save. And look at me in your presence, God. And that night, I experienced his redemption. He saved me. He gave me a new name. He gave me hope. He gave me my purpose back. He said, daughter, I do have a plan for you. I do have plans to prosper you and not to harm you, but to give you hope and a future. But just trust me. And I did, and I wept, and I remember I got delivered. I started throwing up. I started coughing. You know, I started weeping. And it was the most amazing experience ever of my life, was giving my life to Christ. It was such a transformation, you know. Is my story, my testimony.
1: Andrea, how long have you been faithfully walking with Jesus now?
0: About 13 years. Eric.
1: In the last 13 years, like you mentioned, you know, all of the darkness that you were in. Talk to us about the last 13 years and how the Lord has helped you, has redeemed you, you know, redeemed that time and even using you now, mm-hmm. you know, to continue to share the gospel. What has these last 13 years been like for you?
0: So yes, when you give your life to the Lord, not everything becomes perfect, right? You must read the word, fast, pray to develop a relationship with him. And that's what I started doing. And along the path with the Lord, I went through trials. I went through tribulations. There are moments that I even questioned him, you know, Father, where are you? There are moments that he was very quiet. And I went through some things and many times that I felt like I wanted to give up, but I knew that he was real because I would never forget that experience that I had with him. And so I kept pushing. And along those years, I lost my marriage, you know, even as a Christian. We got divorced and by the Lord's grace, you know, he put us back together and we got remarried. So the Lord still, he makes things easier because when his word says, give me your burdens and I will give you rest. You know, you have something and someone to look forward to, your daddy to help you, that you don't have to do it by yourself, that we have a heavenly father who's helps us along the way through our tribulations and trials. I became a worship leader. I love singing for the Lord. And I play the guitar for the Lord as well. And he also gave me a voice studio to voice coach people, to voice coach worshipers and worship leaders and worship teams. And I go around in different churches and I go and I serve the Lord in that area. And that's what I'm doing today.
1: Yeah. Now, Andrea, you mentioned, all of these open doors that came through the witchcraft that you practiced as a child. When you look, did you have a moment in your life after, now walking with Jesus where you had that moment of realization of what had happened? What was that like to look back and realize, whoa, as far as the witchcraft and how did God help close those doors even that once were open?
0: Oh, yes. After I gave my life to Christ, I looked back and I couldn't believe that I went through that. When you draw closer to the Lord, you begin to want to hate what is evil. I started, educating myself of what is it that the Lord dislikes, And he says to expose it. I started educating myself. I started reading about, being delivered. And I myself went through a deliverance process through my encounter with the Lord. When I first gave my life to the Lord, I got delivered there. And I also felt like it was a process. So it would just didn't happen right away. I felt like I was self-delivered along the way. And it took a lot of fasting for me, several months of fasting and just renouncing things from my life, and I would buy books of how to, renounce certain spirits that I had allowed in my life. And it really did help, And by faith, many times I would drink a bottle of water and I would tell the Lord, Father, this is your blood. I'm going to drink this and you're going to deliver me from this. And that's how I would, that was my process. But slowly but surely, the Lord helped me along the way with that.
1: Andrea, who is Jesus to you?
0: Jesus is my Abba Father. Jesus is my Lord. He is my Savior. He is my rock. He is my Redeemer. He is the perfect Son of God. That's who Jesus is to me.
1: Andrea, what is a word of advice that you would give to those people who are currently watching right now and are involved with some of the darkness that you were involved in, specifically with witchcraft, maybe playing with the Ouija board, or maybe they played with the Ouija board before and didn't even realize the damage that it was doing. What is a word of encouragement that you would give them as they're watching right now?
0: I would say to please stay away from those things because they can cause you a lot of damage as it caused me. It is very serious. It's very real. It's very dark and it's demonic. And just keep it away. Do not mess with these things because once you open these doors, only Jesus can free you. Only Jesus can save you. So it is not worth it. It is not worth it. So I would say stay away from that.
1: And what would you say to the parents, right? Because I think from before and the time in your testimony even to now, we've seen an increase and more stores having this type of content, Barnes & Noble and different toy stores, Target, all of these different places. So for parents, what would be your advice now from a motherly perspective?
0: Yes, definitely. Just be aware what you are buying your kids. Check in on them. Go in their room, see what they're doing. Listen, they don't pay the phone bill. Check their phone, see what's going on with them, It's not about being overprotective. It's just, listen, we live in a dark world and we need to be on top of our kids. And talk to them a lot. Don't hide things from your kids. Just talk to them. Tell them what's good, what's bad, And always encourage them through the word. And that's my advice.
1: And lastly, Andrea, what would you say? Or what word of encouragement can you give to that person who is right now going through abuse? You found yourself in a place where you experienced this in your life personally. So for that person who's watching and is currently experiencing that in their life, what is a word of encouragement that you can offer to them?
0: Sure. You're not alone. The Lord knows what you're going through. The Lord knows your pain, and He wants you to seek help. Don't keep it in. Don't cover up for him or her. Ask the Lord to free you from that relationship. And the Lord is going to heal you through those wounds. It didn't happen overnight for me, but it was a process of even forgiving the person who abused me. Make sure that you do tell somebody. Tell somebody before, God forbid, something bad were to happen. So that is my words for the people. I also wanted to share that after the abuse, after he was deported, I wanted to share with everyone what happened after that. After his deportation, many years down, he contacted me through Facebook, and he asked me to forgive him. He told me that he gave his life to the Lord. He got married, and he has two kids. And, you know, when I heard that, I became so happy for him.
1: Wow.
0: And, you know, right then and there, you want to say, no, I don't want to forgive him, but you have to forgive. And I had to forgive in order to heal, to close that chapter in my life. I praise God that today I've forgiven him, and I'm so happy that he's changed his life. He also serves the Lord. So I thought I'd share that with you.
1: Amen.
0: Yeah.
1: Andrea, do you have any last words for people who are watching your testimony right now?
0: Yes. Today is the day of salvation. Don't wait to give your life to Christ. Giving your life to Christ is the best decision you could ever make. And I wish that I hadn't gone through everything that I've gone through. But, you know, we all share a story, and the Lord can use you as well in what you're going through. You're not alone. The Lord loves you. He has a perfect will for your life, a perfect plan for your life, but surrender it to him. Surrender it all. Humble yourself and ask the Lord, Father, help me in this situation. Father, reveal yourself to me, and he will reveal himself to you. If he can do it for me, he can do it for you. If I was, that I felt like I was a no one, let me tell you something. We are daughters and sons of the Most High God, and he has an amazing plan for your life. So call on him. Jesus is the dopest decision you could ever make.
1: Amen.
0: In Jesus' name.
1: Andrea, can you pray for those who are watching right now and are saying, you know what,
0: yes,
1: I want to know Jesus.
0: Yes.
1: You know, I want to encounter him for myself. I want him to reveal him to himself to me. Can you just pray for them?
0: Yes.
1: As they're listening right now?
0: Yes. Father God, we come before you today, my Lord, and I thank you for all those who are watching, Father. And I ask, God, that you would remove the veil off the eyes of your children, God, and soften their hearts, Heavenly Father. Father, I pray, Lord, that they would turn to you, that all of a sudden they would just grow a hunger and a thirst, Father, to know you, Father God. Make yourself real to them, Father, and take this testimony, my Lord, Father, to the ends of the earth, to those who are hurting, God, those who are lost, Father, those who have lost all hope, Heavenly Father, those who are battling addiction, Father, those who are going through witchcraft, Father God, those, Father God, who are just in need of you, my Lord, Father, I ask, God, that they would humble themselves, Father, and turn to you, God, Father. In Jesus' mighty name, I pray. Amen and amen.
2: Hey, everybody. I hope the new testimony has blessed you, has encouraged you. Just wanted to let you know that if you are in need of help, that we have people that are ready to speak with you. So down in the description box below, in the comment section, if you're watching from YouTube, if you're listening from our podcast, just look for the link that says, talk to someone who cares. Click on that, fill out the form, and somebody will get in contact with you locally. Now, this is only available to people in the U.S. right now, but we are working to get resources for our international viewers and listeners. But for right now, if you are in the U.S. and you need help, you need to talk with somebody, please fill out that form and somebody will reach out to you. God bless you, and we'll see you on the next testimony.

Praise be to God. I hope you're safe. The Lord has kept you safe and sound. This is a day that the Lord has made. We shall rejoice. We shall be glad in it. Thank you for joining us. For all of you that are joining us from across the world, we thank God for you. We thank the Lord that He's keeping you safe and sound. We thank the Lord for His love and mercy towards you. And we appreciate that you join us here in our time of prayer. And it's a great honor. And we want to get into a time of prayer and worship. That is our call, to worship God. That is our call, to honor His name. And we seek His face each and every day, believing for great things in our lives, believing for Him to come to our rescue for those who need rescue, to our hope for those who are seeking for hope, to healing for those who are seeking healing. The God we serve is a God who heals. He heals disease. He heals cancer. He heals all disease that there is. And that is the God we serve. And that is the God we meet tonight. And as we meet God tonight, may He touch every aspect of your life. May He restore your life. For you who's been in a depression, who's suffering with depression, tonight God heals you. Tonight God sets you apart for a new life. To someone who's been addicted to drugs, tonight God gives you a new slate. And I don't know what time it is in whichever part of the world that you are, but this morning, this evening, this afternoon, God is going to do something great for you, because He's promised. And when He promises, He fulfills. When He says, I'm going to do it, He will do it. Because the God we serve is a mighty God. And He's never let us down. So as we pray, we open our hearts and we surrender to God. And everything that you have on your heart, every concern that you have, maybe a personal concern, maybe about your family, maybe about your brother, your sister, your father, your mother, your auntie, your uncle, your church, God is waiting tonight and He's going to answer your cry. Now I just want you to open your heart to the Lord and honor Him. Honor Him with your words. Honor Him with your words. We honor you, O Lord, the great God, the one who loves us, the one who cares for us. We honor you, mighty Father. This is our worship to you. This is our honor to you. Dear Lord, receive it. Dear Lord, receive our praise. Dear Lord, receive our worship. Dear Lord, receive our worship. Receive it all because it belongs to you. Receive it all because it belongs to you. Give it to God now, the Creator. Give it to God, the powerful God. Give it to Him right now. Give Him the praise. Give Him the praise. Shakarabosati labaka. Give Him the praise right now. We praise you, mighty Father. We honor you, King of Glory. We honor you,
our loving God. We worship you. Come on, worship the Lord. Exalt the Lord with your words. Exalt him, the King of Kings. Exalt him, the marvelous God. Exalt him, the God who reigns. Exalt the God who heals, the God who restores. Exalt him right now. Exalt him. He's here for you. He's here at this present moment. He's a God who has never failed. Exalt the God who never fails. Exalt the God. Exalt the infinite God. Exalt him. Exalt him. The one who's impossible to measure. Exalt him. Exalt the infinite God. Exalt him right now with your voice. Lift him high with your voice. Lift him high. Lift him high above whatever you're going through. Lift him high above what they've called you. Lift him high above your achievements right now, because he is above them. Lift him high. We lift you high, Lord of heaven. We lift you high, our friend and king. We lift you high. Come on, lift the Lord high. Lift him high, the incomparable God. We lift you high. We lift you high, because there's none like you. We lift you high, mighty Father. We lift you high because there's no God besides you. We lift you high because there's no one like you. We lift you high, mighty Father, because of that which we've had that you do. That which we've had with our own ears that you do. We lift you high. We lift you high because we've had of what you've done. Because we've seen what you do. You heal the brokenhearted. There's none like you. You heal cancer. There's none like you. You give wealth. There is none like you. You restore the brokenhearted. There is none like you. You set the captives free. There is none like you. Think about what he's done and see that there is none like him. Look at what he's done in your life and you'll see that there is none like him. There is none like you, Lord. You heal our wounds. You pick us from the dirt. There is none like you. You set us on high. There is none like you. Shrikasata blabayesekeshia. The one who picks us from the den of lions, there is none like you. There is none like him. There is none like him. Shrikasata blabayasiya, you're the provider. There is none like you. You're incomparable. We can't compare you to no one. We can't compare you to anyone. We cannot compare you to anyone. We cannot compare you to any creation, mighty God, because there's none like you. You're incomparable. Worship the God who is incomparable. Worship the mighty God right now with your voice. Worship the mighty God right now with your heart. Worship him right with your spirit, because he desires that we worship him in spirit and in truth. Worship him right now with your spirit. Let your spirit focus on God right now. Let everything else be aside. Let our worries be aside right now. And focus is on the mighty God, the God of the heavens and the earth, the God who's never left you, the God who loves you, the God who cares about you. Worship him now, the incomparable God. Worship him now. Worship him now with all that you are. Worship him now with all that you are. With all that you are, worship him. We worship you, Almighty God. We worship you, O King of Glory.
We worship you, O excellent God. We worship you, the lover of our soul. We worship you, the one who cleanses our hearts. We worship you, the one who restores our hope. We worship you, the one who heals disease. We worship you, the one who helps us, the one who comes in time of need, the one who has never left us, the one who has never forsaken us. We worship you, mighty God. We worship you, King of glory. We worship you, the one who protects us from evil. We worship you, the one who shields us from the power of the enemy. We worship you, our living God. Worship him now. Worship the King of glory. Worship the King of glory right now. Shrikaba satala baba yashika baba. Shrike satanda laba kashitya laba baba. Worship him now and give him all that you are. Worship him now and give him all that you are. Give him all that you are because he needs it. Give him all your life because he needs it. Give him all that you are because he needs it. He requires it from you. He requires it from you. Give it to him right now. Give him all the praise. Give him all the honor. Give him all the worship. Give him everything because that is what he desires from us. We come to you, Lord of heaven, with our hearts open wide, that you fill us with your love, that you fill us with your comfort, that you fill us with your goodness. Ask him now to fill you up. He will fill you up. He will fill you up with his anointing. He will fill you up with his anointing. Lord, fill us up with your anointing. 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We seek your face, Lord of heaven, at this moment, asking you to fill us with your anointing. 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When we ask, he will answer. When we ask, he gives. Lord, bless us. Lord, bless us. Lord, bless us right now. Lord, feel us right now. Lord, help us right now, because we need you. We are nothing without you. We are nothing without your anointing. We are nothing without your power. 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Fill us with your power, Lord of heaven, to be of influence. Fill us with your power, mighty God, to move mountains. Fill us with your power, mighty Father, to do the impossible before the eyes of men. Because, Lord, when we are with you, everything is possible. What seems impossible in the eyes of men is possible with you, O Lord of heaven. And that is what we seek for tonight, mighty Father. We seek for that anointing that sets us apart. That anointing, Lord, that sets us on another level. That anointing, King of glory, that opens doors that have been closed. That anointing, mighty Father, that walks through walls of stone. That anointing, mighty God, we seek for it from you, Lord of heaven. Seek from the Lord what you need. Seek from the Lord what you need. He will give it to you. Seek from the Lord what you need. He will bless you. Seek from the Lord right now. He is coming to you for your rescue. Seek from the Lord right now, and he will restore you. Seek it from the Lord. Seek from the Lord right now, and open your heart to receive from him, because he will give to those who ask. He will bless those who ask. He will prosper those who ask. Ask for prosperity if you're seeking for that. Ask for riches if you're seeking for that. Ask for that which is on your heart. If it is going to bless the Lord, if it is going to honor him, bless you, Lord of heaven. We pray and call on that blessing upon our lives. Mighty Father, some of us are tired of the situations that we've been in for so long. We are tired of lack, mighty God. We are tired, O Lord of heaven, of being in the same place for so long. And we call upon your power right now. We call upon your power right now.
to come and help us, Lord of heaven, to come and take us to the next level. Lord of heaven, touch somebody who's been stagnated for long. Touch somebody who's been stuck for long, stuck in the same job for long, stuck in the same position for long, stuck in the same state for long. Mighty God, we pray that you come and set us on another level. Mighty God, we pray that you come and advance us to another level, that you send that blessing, that you send that power of a push to the next level. Because, Lord, it is you who gives. Mighty Father, it is you who gives. Mighty Father, it is you who gives wealth. It is you who gives the power to make wealth. It is you who sends us to the next level of life. And mighty Father, we pray for that at this moment. And we call upon you to help us, Lord, and transform us to that other level. Call on God and ask him to take you to that level. Call on God and ask him to move you to that level you've always been longing for. The time of stagnation is done in the name of Jesus. The time of being stuck is done in the name of Jesus. The time of not going forward is over in the name of Jesus. You progress right now. You progress in your academics in the name of Jesus. You progress in your research in the name of Jesus. You progress in your work in the name of Jesus. Your business takes a new level in the name of Jesus. You receive new jobs in the name of Jesus. You receive new connection in the name of Jesus. You receive a promotion in the name of Jesus. You get to another level right now in the name of Jesus, because that is what he desires for you. He desires for you to prosper in all things, to prosper in your health. You move to another level of your health right now in the name of Jesus. May hearts be healed in the name of Jesus. May lungs be healed in the name of Jesus, because we move to another level. May pain disappear. Pain that is afflicting your body, may it disappear in the name of Jesus. By the power of the living God, we proclaim life in the name of Jesus. Where it seemed like life is done, where it seemed like hope is done, where it seemed like it is not going to happen to you, tonight in the name of Jesus, this morning, this afternoon, this evening, whatever it is, in the name of Jesus, you receive a new life. You receive a new life. You get to a new level in the mighty name of Jesus. Call on God with whatever you're seeking from him. Call on God right now. He's going to come to your rescue. Call on God right now. He's going to come to your rescue. He's going to come to your rescue. He's going to come to your rescue. He's going to save you. He's going to restore you. He's going to restore your life. He's going to make things new. He makes things new for you. He makes things for you. New for you. He makes things new for you. He makes things new for you. He makes things new for you, because that is what he does. He makes things new. He makes things new in your family. He makes things new in your marriage. He makes new things new in your relationship. He makes things new. Even when you had lost hope, God makes things new, and God makes things perfect. May all the tears of the past be forgotten. May all the pain of the past be forgotten. May all things that have oppressed you in the past be forgotten, because God makes things new. He is making things new for you tonight. He is making things new for you in whatever state that you're in. He is making things for you new in your nation. Is making things new for you. Now tell him to make things new. Go on and tell him, Lord, make things new for me. Tell him, Lord, make things new for me. Lord, restore. Lord, restore. Lord, restore. Lord, restore hope in my life. Lord, restore hope in my life. Hope that has been washed away by the words that people had said about me. Restore hope in my life. Hope that had been lost by what the nation said I am. Lord of heaven,
Restore hope in me. Mighty Father, restore hope in my life. Restore hope in me. Tell God to restore hope in you. Tell God to restore joy for you. Joy that had left because of the losses you've experienced in your life. Because of the people that you have lost. Because of the close ones that have left you. In the name of Jesus, I declare hope restored. I declare life restored. I declare a new season in your life. A season filled with joy. A season filled with life. A season filled with happiness. Because that is what God demands that we have. And we shall receive it in the name of Jesus. We shall move to the next level in the name of Jesus. He's hearing you. You speak to him now, he's hearing. And he's going to come to your rescue. He's hearing the cry from your broken heart. He's hearing the cry from your broken heart. He's hearing the cry from your broken heart. He's seeing the tears in your eyes. And he's coming to your rescue. He's seeing the tears in your eyes. And he's coming to restore hope in your life. May God restore hope for you. May God restore hope for you. May God fill you up right now with his anointing. May God fill you up right now with his power that is never ending. His power that is never ending. Shrika baba setele boshia baba baba. Rika shatala baba yosike. For he is not a God that changes. If he has said it, it will be. He is an unchanging God. If he has said that you will be blessed, you will be blessed. He is a God who fulfills his word. For I, the Lord, do not change, he says in his word. For I, the Lord, do not change, he says in his word. If I've said I'll bless you, I'll bless you. If I've said I'll protect you, I'll protect you. For I, the Lord, do not change. I am the Lord who healeth. I am the Lord who restores. I am the Lord who delivers. I am the Lord who does not change. I will not change. If I've made my promise to you, it will come to pass. If I say that you will make it, it will come to pass. If I say that you will be healed, it will come to pass. Because I'm the Lord who does not change. I'm the Lord who does not change. I will help you. I'll restore your life. I'll restore your joy. I'll bring life back to normal. I'll bring life back to you. Because I'm your strength. The Bible tells us that the joy of the Lord is our strength. We pick that strength tonight. We pick that strength this moment. We pick on that strength right now. And ride with it. And ride with it to victory. And ride with it in the name of Jesus. Start to ride with that victory. Start to ride with the joy of the Lord. Ask for the joy of the Lord in anything that you want to ask him for. Ask for the joy of the Lord in your home. The joy of the Lord in your life. Ask for it. Ask for it. Shrika basat halalabashi yababa. Ask for it right now and let God fill you up. Ask for it right now. Shekaraba setelele bose kayashata. Shrika satablaba yaseke shit yalababa baba. Ask for it right now. Yes. Shrika setelele boshita lababa baba. He's going to turn your wailing into dancing. He's going to turn your cry into dancing. He's going to turn your tears into dancing. Lord, turn somebody's wailing into dancing. Turn somebody's wailing into dancing, O Lord. Turn someone's sorrow into joy, O Lord. Shrika satalababa yashika bababa. The time of tears is done. Because God picks you up. The time of sorrow is done. Because God sets you apart. He will not leave you. He will not forsake you. He is concerned about you.
is concerned about your life. He will not leave you. He will not forsake you. John 16:24 says, ask and you will receive, and your joy will be complete. Your joy is going to be complete. Your joy is going to be complete. Because God is setting you apart. Your joy is going to be complete. Your joy is going to be complete. Because God sets you apart. Receive your miracle. Receive your blessing. There's someone you are unsure if God loves you. I tell you that God loves you. And God says, I am concerned about you. Whatever you've done in the past does not matter. I love you. And you're my child. And I'll cater for you. And I will make things new for you. Because I love you. Shraka sata bla baya sika baba. Shraka sata bla baya sika baba. Shraka sabla da sika baba. Take your victory. Take your victory. Today God sets you apart. Today God makes things new. The time of tears is done. The time of wailing is done. He's replacing your sorrow for joy. He's taking away the sorrow and he's giving you joy. Because this is the time. This is the time. This is your time. And God is setting you apart. The past is gone, and the new has come. And God is setting you apart. Shrikasata blabayasika.

We just want to lift up the name of our Maker. His place is the highest place. We want to say that, God, you are great, and we magnify you. We say that there is none that can be compared unto you. None even comes close to you. Father, we lift your name on high. Be exalted. Be extolled. We bless you, Jesus.

in and you've read God's word, it tells you of so many things that you are, so many things that you can do, so many things that he will do and he has done for you. And you are wondering if you can trust his word. We are talking about a God whose words never fails. His word never changes. When he speaks, it comes to pass. So his word is settled in your life. No matter what you're going through, no matter what you're facing right now, just look to the word of God. That solid foundation, immovable, unshakable. It doesn't waver. It doesn't change. His word is yea and amen.

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Isn't Jesus beautiful?

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Amen.

Hallelujah. Glory be to God. Thank you for joining us tonight for our prayer time. Thank you for joining us in our prayer room. And here we pray, here we believe God, and we speak to God. And I thank you for joining us wherever you are, whichever part of the world that you are, the people joining us from here in Uganda. Thank you for taking time to join us tonight. Everyone around, people joining in from the UK, from wherever you are, we thank the Lord for you. We bless the Lord for you. We exalt the Lord for you. And we don't take it for granted that we are alive today. For whatever God has taken you through today, exalt Him. For whatever God has taken you through, exalt Him. Honor the Lord. Worship the Lord. Praise His holy name. The Lord is good. His mercies endure forever. And here we worship. We worship Him in spirit and in truth. We exalt His name. We take time to speak to the Lord. And wherever you are, you can speak to God and He can hear. And it doesn't matter in what fashion you speak. Some may say that you pray just in conversation, He will hear. You pray with strength, He will hear. You will pray as you walk and move with strength, with energy, He will hear. You pray in any form, God hears. The intention here that we talk about is in your heart. What is with your heart, and how do you respond to that message that is sent to you by the Holy Spirit, who is in you, who dwells in you? And tonight, we want to pray. We want to talk to God. We want to spend some time before the Lord. It's important for us believers. It's important for us as Christians to always take time in the presence of the Lord. And I want you to just go ahead and speak words of worship to God. Worship Him in spirit. Worship Him in truth. Let your heart be poured out to Him. Let your heart be poured out to God. Let your spirit be poured out to Him. And you speak to Him. You worship Him. You exalt Him. You tell Him that He's good. You tell Him that He's highly exalted. You tell Him that He's marvelous. You tell Him that He's loving. Go ahead and speak something to the Lord tonight. And let God answer our cry tonight. Lord, we pray that you answer the cry of our hearts. We pray that you answer the cry of our hearts, Lord. And we exalt you tonight. We worship you. We lift your name on high. Because there is no other God but you. We proclaim your salvation today. We proclaim your salvation day after day. We declare your glory among the nations. There is no nation that is above you, King of Glory. We proclaim your name in Africa. We proclaim your name in Asia. We proclaim your name in Europe. We proclaim and declare your name in America, in South America, in Australia, in all places on this planet called Earth. We proclaim your name. We proclaim your name in the celestial, that there is nobody like you. We exalt you, King of Glory, and we lift your name. We proclaim your name. We worship you. Come on now, proclaim the name of the Lord. Speak about the name of the Lord. Speak about His might. Speak about His might. Speak about how great He is. Speak about the power that He has. For you are great, O Lord, and you are most worthy of praise. You are above all things. You are above all gods, the gods of the earth that have been blessed. None can match you. Because you are highly exalted. You are a mighty God. And we exalt you. Go on and exalt God. Exalt Him above all things. Above all those things we've called gods to us. Above success. Above wealth. Exalt God right now. Exalt His holy name. Exalt Him. Exalt Him.
Speak words exalting Him. Speak words in honor of Him. Speak words in worship of Him. Lord, we exalt You. Lord, we exalt You. All other gods are made by men, and they are just idols. But You, Lord, made the heavens and the earth, and You are a mighty God. Splendor and majesty are before You. Strength and joy are in Your dwelling place. And we exalt You, King of glory. Splendor and majesty lie before You. Strength and joy are in Your dwelling place. And we exalt the God of strength, the God who brings forth joy, the God of splendor, the God of majesty. That is who You are. We exalt You, King of glory. We exalt You, our friend, our Lord, our Creator. His name is excellent. His name is powerful. His name is worthy. His name is mighty. His name is the Lord Almighty. Come on, proclaim the name of the Lord. Your name is wonderful, Lord. Your name is wonderful, Lord. Your name is wonderful, Lord. There is no other name but Your name. There is no other God but You. We honor none but You. We exalt none but You. Give us hearts of worship, Lord. Give us hearts that exalt You, Lord. Give us hearts, mighty Father, that recognize You, Lord. Your name, Lord.

Shebosikara boshita baba yese. Shikanda bosetere boyoshita raboyosikaya. Go on and exalt God. Go on and exalt God. Go on and lift his name on high. Go on and lift his name on high. Lift his name on high. Lift his name on high. He's Jehovah Jireh. He's the King of Kings. He's the Lord of Lords. Worship him. Exalt him. Worship him. Honor him. We ascribe greatness to you. We ascribe to you, Lord, all nations. We ascribe to you all our lives. We ascribe to you glory and strength. It all belongs to you. It all belongs to God. All glory belongs to the Lord. And we give it to you, mighty God, tonight. We give you all the glory. We give you all the worship. We give you all the honor. Come on, take time and worship him. Take time and speak words that worship him. It's important for us to worship God, to give him all the honor that is due. Ascribe it to him. Ascribe to the Lord the glory due his name. Worship the Lord in the splendor of his holiness. Shababasita rabakashiya. Shikasatara boyoshiya baba. Sireboko santara boyoshikara babaye. Go on, ascribe. Ascribe to God the glory that is due his name. That is due his name. Ascribe the glory that is due his name. That is worthy of his name. We honor many things on earth, but God is above. We glory in many things, but God is above. So it's time for us to ascribe the glory that is due his name. Shababasita rabokosia. Shikebo santara boyoshia. Help us, Lord, have hearts that honor you. Hearts that ascribe glory to you. Shikabasetere boyoshia.

The Lord reigns, and we worship Him. The Lord reigns, and we worship Him. The Lord reigns, and we worship Him. The Lord reigns, and we honor Him. The Lord reigns, and we exalt His name. The Lord reigns. He reigns over us. He reigns over the heavens and the earth.

Praise be to the name of God forever and ever. His word says, wisdom and power are His. Wisdom and power are the Lord's. Wisdom belongs to Him. Power belongs to Him. That is the God we serve. Wisdom and power belong to Him. They are His. And when we need to partake of them, we look for Him. We bring Him close to us. Because with Him we have wisdom. With Him we have power. Lord, help draw us close to You. Help us, Lord, to always draw close to You. Help us, Lord, to always stand close to You. To always do those things that honor You. Help us, King of glory. Help us, King of glory. Help us, Lord of heaven. Are you seeking for wisdom? Then seek the Lord. Are you seeking for understanding? Then seek the Lord. Are you seeking for power? Then seek the Lord, because He is the source of that, because all that is Him, all that belongs to Him. And mighty God, we seek You tonight so that we partake of that which is a blessing, so that we partake of Your power, so that we partake of Your wisdom, Lord. Help us, Lord. Help us, Lord. Help us, Lord. Help us, Lord. Help us, Lord. You're the one that we praise. You're our God. It's You that we honor. You are our God. It is You that we worship. You are our God. Come on and exalt Him. Come on and worship Him. Go ahead. Talk to God. Talk to God. Talk to Him. He's listening.

Shebosi karada boshita. Rie se tamboro kosi yeboshi karababa. Sere boshita, for whichever part of the world that you are, that you're joining in this prayer room, may God touch you. May God touch your heart. May God touch your life. May God restore hope for you. May God bring things forth, those things that you've been hoping for, praying for, longing for. Go ahead and talk to Him right now about them. Talk to God about your life. Talk to God right now. We lay our hearts bare to you.

Take charge, King of Glory. Tell God about your family. Tell God he's listening. Tell him about your family. Tell him about your family. He's listening. Turmoil that is going on in your family, talk to God about it. He's listening to you. He's going to help you. He's going to help your father, your mother. Whatever trouble they're going through, he's going to help them. Talk to God right now. He's listening. The wrangles that are looming shall not last forever. The troubles that you have in your family concerning property, they shall not last forever. God is going to bring something new. Talk to him about it. And he's speaking a word to someone right now. He's speaking a word about your family right now. There's a restoration that is coming. There is peace that is coming. There is favor that is coming. There is a new beginning. We lay our hearts to you. We lay them to you, Lord, and we ask you to take over. Shekaba Santa Rabo Yoshika Baba. Sirebo Shita Rabba.

He's there. He's there with you right now. He's listening. Lord, answer the cry of your children. Lord, answer the cry of your children. Answer the prayers of your children. Answer that person with the family trouble. Answer them. It could be at home, in your own household.

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God is watching over you. God has a plan for you. Do not fear. Do not be worried. God can restore your family. God can bring hope back to your family, back to your home, back to your household. There can be a new beginning. Shababa seterebosia. Shikabo seterebosia. Something new. Something new. Something new. New hope. New life. New beginnings. New beginnings. Trust in the Lord. New happenings in the name of Jesus. Shaba se kereboshita bababaye. He will never leave you nor forsake you. He will never leave you nor forsake you. He's your God. He's your friend. He's there for you. You just worship Him. You just exalt Him. You just talk to Him. He's there for you. Thank you for your blood, Lord. Thank you for your mercy. Thank you for your grace. Shababasinda Raboshika. Mighty God, the great I am.

Help us listen to you. Help us do your will. Help us recognize the opportunities you bring. Help us recognize the second chances that you've given to us. Help us recognize them, O Lord. When we're studying Jeremiah 26, we looked at a time, at a season, where Israel had fallen out of favor with God, and God was sending Jeremiah, and he told Jeremiah, you need to go and talk to these people. He actually told him, go and stand at the center of the temple, at the main center point where they will all listen when you're speaking. And he gave him a message, and he told him, when you're speaking, do not omit a word. Each and every word that I tell you, you will tell my people. And he said, perhaps they will listen, and everyone will turn from his evil way, that I may repent of the calamity which I am planning to do to them because of their evil deeds. The people of Israel had wronged God. They had fallen away. And we've read it numerous times in the Bible and through the books of the prophets, where God is warning them again and again, and they did not listen. And this specific time, there is great grace abundant that God tells Jeremiah, you go and tell them and speak to them about what I'm going to do. And actually, tell them to change, because I could probably take away the calamity, take away the judgment. He's giving them a second chance. He's giving them another opportunity, because he's a God of second chances. He's a God of new opportunities. He's the one who gives you another opportunity. When Jeremiah spoke to them, warned them, and told them that which would come if they do not turn, they decided to make a plot to kill him and destroy him. And of course, where it ends, there are a few people among the leaders who decide and say, you know what, we cannot kill this man because he's come out and spoken the truth. But here's the whole issue. God was gracious enough to give a second opportunity, to give another opportunity, that he can even change that which he was planning to do. Us as Christians today, we are living under the grace of God, and he's given us opportunities to change, opportunities to walk with him, opportunities. And I want us tonight to acknowledge that, thanking him for his grace, that he looks down on us and says, I'll have mercy on you. But also we take time to acknowledge and ask him to help us acknowledge and see the second opportunities. God has given you another opportunity for life. God has given you another opportunity for your family. God has given you another opportunity for your relationships, for your work. God has given you another opportunity that you are walking with him and serving him in salvation and in ministry, and you fell. And God says he's giving you another opportunity. You need to take it. Because when you don't take it, judgment comes. When Israel refuses to take the warning and the second time or another opportunity, they were more than even. God always gave them another chance. When they fail to take it, they are prone to judgment and they are taken into captivity by Babylon. And for us, there is judgment to come. But we can never say that God didn't give us another opportunity. This is another opportunity for us to walk with the Lord, to talk to him and ask him to come and show himself strong in our lives, that we stick to him. Lord, help us realize those opportunities you're giving us. Help us, Lord, not to take your grace for granted. Help us, Lord, not to take you for granted. Help us, Lord, to change. And if we are to change, Lord, let us change completely. We take another turn. We repent of our evil life and walk with you, because, Lord,
That is what you desire of us. That is this, the grace that you've given us, that by your grace we do not remain the same, but we are transformed into better people that honor you, that worship you. Go on and ask the Lord that which you need to look close into and realize the second chance that God has given you. Things that had failed, and God says, I'm giving you another chance. I'm giving you another opportunity. Go ahead and talk to Him about them. Go ahead and let Him touch you. Lord, touch your people tonight. Touch your people tonight. Somebody who had not taken notice of that second chance, Lord, help them see tonight that it's actually you who gave them a second chance to life, and that they need to make use of it. Lord, help us make use of this grace, of that opportunity, the second chance you've given us, your children. Go on and talk to God. Go on and speak to the Lord. Speak to Him to help you see. Open eyes, Lord, that we may see. Open eyes, Lord, that we may see that you love us and that you've considered us again and again, even when we're wrong. Lord, you come back and consider us. And you say, I'll give you another chance. Lord, we want to walk under your confines. We want to walk under your favor. We want to walk under your blood. We want to walk under your mercy. We want to walk, Lord, under your watch. Because with you, we know we are safe. We are slaves no more when we are with the Lord. We are captives no more when we are with the Lord. God helps us. God walks with us. God shows us something new.

Shababosita Raboshika. Thank you for your grace. Thank you for your mercy. Thank you for your favor. Thank you for your love. Thank you for the second chances. Thank you for the opportunities you bring forth. Thank you for the families. Thank you for the grace. Thank you for the new beginnings. And we worship you. We exalt you. We exalt you. We exalt you, our God. We exalt you, our King. We exalt you, Lord. Shebo satara baba yesika. Take charge. Take charge of your children tonight. Take charge of that person that is listening in tonight, that is praying, that is in their prayer room or space or down on their knees praying and talking to you, Lord. Take charge of them and answer the cry of their hearts. We believe for testimony. We believe for great things. We believe for new things in our lives, Lord, with us, Lord. We trust in you. We walk with you. We believe in you. Come out, Lord, and fight for us. Come out, Lord, and rescue us. Come out, Lord, and be there for us. Bible says he's our very present help in time of need. In whatever need that you have, tell God about it. Whatever need you have, he's there with you. He will not leave you. He will not forsake you. He will not let you go. Thank you, Jesus. Thank you, Jesus. Thank you, Jesus. Thank you, Jesus. Thank you, mighty God. The great I am. The King of Kings, the Lord of Lords. Thank you. Thank you. Even as we pray, Lord, we open our hearts to you. And we ask you to take over. Take over. Surrender your life to God. Surrender that part of your heart, even those things that you've been sticking with and saying it goes nowhere. May we, Lord of Heaven, learn to walk under your grace. Shaba baba yesi kere boshita baba baba yesi. Shaba seta rabo koshita baba yesi. You are worthy. You are worthy. You are worthy.

0: think the perfect date is having just a really good conversation over coffee.
1: Probably a fall festival. You have a lot of activities, there's a lot of things you can do, but you're still talking, and it's not like going to a movie.
0: Anything that is outdoors and reveals character and allows for good conversation and laughter.
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4: Well, whether you're married or not, you probably have some ideas about what a perfect date would be. And maybe you've had some of those ideas for some time, or you're looking forward to having a perfect date in the near future. This is Focus on the Family with Jim Daly. I'm John Fuller, and today we'll explore the world of dating and some of the unique challenges associated with that. And we have a message of hope, ultimately, for you.
5: That's good to have hope, John. I have such great memories of Jean and I when we began dating, and I'm sure most of the married couples listening right now can say the same thing. The excitement about getting to know someone you're attracted to and those early feelings of love. I think one of the biggest demonstrations for me is taking dinner to Jean. I had to drive 90 miles from San Diego up into Orange County, L.A.
4: Oh, my goodness.
5: Just to get her dinner. And I thought that was pretty good, but that's one of my favorite memories of what I would do to spend a little time with her. Now, as parents, we find ourselves watching it happen all over again with our adult children, Trent and Troy in our case. And I know, John, you and Dina have done the same thing, just watching your kids go through that phase.
4: Kind of navigating how all that works.
5: Of course, we know not every single adult is going to get married, but a significant number will, and that's our primary audience for today's program. Now, here's some interesting stats about marriage in the United States. A generation ago, back in the 1970s, for the age group 25 years old to 50 years old, only 9% of that group were unmarried. Today, that number has grown to 47% of adults between 25 and 50 who are unmarried. That is a big decrease in family formation. It is a huge difference and a troubling trend when you think about the future of humanity and where we need to go to at least reproduce ourselves, right? You know, the scripture talks about children being a blessing. And so much now, so much of the culture is not seeing it that way. Our goal is to examine what it takes to cultivate a healthy dating relationship and encourage our young adults who are contemplating marriage for the future and to encourage them.
4: Yeah, and Jim, for some parents, this topic of dating and marriage can be a little tricky to address with our adult kids. We want to support them and guide them toward a godly spouse, but we can overstep our bounds and we can interfere and
5: get out of the way.
4: Yeah,
5: that's
4: the kids, yeah, the kids shut down because our intervention isn't exactly helping.
5: Well, that's why I want to encourage parents to bathe this issue in prayer, ask the Lord for wisdom and guidance, and to know and realize these are your adult children now. Influence is all you got. You don't have control. That left a while ago. So pray yourself up and pray for your kids and then hold on for the ride. Today, we do have some help for you. That's great. And especially for single adults, from a pair of guests who have some wonderful insights and perspectives to share with you.
4: Yes, we recorded a conversation with our colleague Lisa Anderson. She heads up Focus on the Family's Boundless Outreach. Boundless is a podcast, a broadcast, a website, and so much more, all dedicated to helping single adults grow in their faith and their relationships. We also invited Pastor J.P. Pakluta into the studio, who's been involved in young adult ministry for years now. He's the pastor of Harris Creek Baptist Church in Waco, Texas. And J.P. has written a book that we'll hear more about today. It's called Outdated: Find Love That Lasts When Dating Has Changed. You can find out more about our guests and this book when you stop by our website, and we've got the links in the show notes as well. Jim, here's how the conversation began on today's episode of Focus on the Family with Jim Daly.
6: Yeah, let me just say this. If you're listening and you're single and you desire marriage, if you are in a relationship, or if you are the parents of someone that you desire marriage for, or they're dating, maybe you like their significant other, maybe you don't, I hope you'll listen in and find something helpful here, because it has changed. Are my children, there's a really good chance they're going to meet their spouse through an app. Technology now plays a role in this. Whether we like it or not, it's here to stay. It's not going anywhere. And we become more segmented. And so people are looking to the church, wanting the church church to help them find a spouse. And everybody's kind of throwing their hands out. You know, people are getting married later, they're getting married less, and marriages aren't lasting. And so that's really why this book, Outdated, was born, so that we could give people a roadmap, some help, create a biblical worldview on this topic that shows up nowhere in the Bible. So nowhere in the scripture, Genesis to Revelation, will you find the word dating, mm-hmm. because it didn't exist. Dating's only about 120 years old. And most people don't realize that, that as we do this thing that is completely commonplace now, that it's a new idea. And I'm not trying to kiss it goodbye, if you will, but I am trying to say, hey, let's work in some biblical ideas to help us here.
5: Well, I know that's serious what you just said, but boy, in my experience meeting Gene, I'm glad I was born in the time I was.
6: Yeah, yeah.
5: That 120 years.
6: Yeah.
5: I mean, that's amazing.
7: It is.
5: Because it was really fulfilling for us. And I think we did a good job.
6: Yeah.
5: I mean, Gene and I, you know, we contained all those appetites and all those things. And really, I felt like honored the Lord through it. And, you know, it was a good thing.
6: Yeah.
5: Lisa, let me give you a swing at what I asked JP in terms of what you hear back from Boundless readers and listeners about, you know, their thoughts on marriage, the dating culture. What do you hear?
8: Yeah, I really think there is a lot of frustration, Jim, because it's, you know, if you talk to our parents, our grandparents, it was this idea of like there was just a natural progression of dating. Like you think of the average church, you went to youth group, then you went to the college group, and then the next thing was like the young marrieds group. So you just got married and your peers did too, and it was just kind of the thing you did. But now it's kind of like some people go to college, some people don't. Then you can be in a small group, and it might be for people who are believers and ride Harleys or, you know, whatever. There are just so many things that are like segmented and it's no longer assumptive as this is what I do because I'm now 23. Clearly, I'm just going to be dating, looking for someone, getting married. And for those that want to get married, they do get frustrated because finding someone who wants the same thing and is pursuing it in the same way is like a holy grail.
5: You know, one of the things as a parent now of kids in that dating age range, and this is probably a more toward the younger adult as I say this, you know, we have our experience as parents, right? That's what we did. And I can just hear that conversation with the 21-year-old who's not found that dating relationship yet or not found that someone.
6: Yeah.
5: Boy, by 20. You know, by 21, I already met your dad, and, you know, this is already happening. What's your problem?
6: Yeah.
5: And I think we as parents have to be careful not to project our experience of, you know, 20, 30 years ago onto our kids, because it is different. And, you know, in many ways, it's unfair.
6: Yeah, even as you pray for your children. And so at an early age, you're praying, I pray for their spouse. Well, what if they don't get married? And I think we forget that the scripture calls singleness a gift. Paul says that in 1 Corinthians chapter 7, and he's actually plagiarizing the words of Jesus in Matthew 19, where he says, there are some who are celibate for the sake of the kingdom. Not everyone can accept this, but those who can should. By the way, Paul, single, Jesus, also single. And we have this idea from that comes from, you know, I think Jerry Maguire back in the day, this you complete me, which really sends a signal to singles that you're not whole, that you're just a half a person. And, you know, Jesus, certainly the most complete human being that has ever lived as God, you know, he wasn't incomplete. He wasn't a half a person. And so we're not trying to find our soulmate or star-crossed lover or all of these ideas that actually come into our culture from Greek mythology. And we don't realize that. And so, absolutely. I know Lisa and I have talked a lot about that before.
5: Let me move to some of the data that's a little concerning, or I should say very concerning. Some statistics and surveys are showing that within the Christian community, so I'm not talking about the world, but the Christian community, research shows that 47% of young evangelicals are saying they would live together before marriage, kind of try it out. 47%. And I guess the right question is, why are Christians compromising in this way and falling for it? I think the other data point is about half of those that live together end up not getting married.
6: That's right.
5: And that's double trouble.
6: It's I think, well, there's lots of statistics out there. One that I looked at was even much more than half. And the success rate of cohabitation, one that I'll share, is about 2%. And so that's crazy. And you can find statistics that venture off that a little bit. But think about if 100 people live together, a significant portion of them are not going to get married. And then another significant portion of those that get married end in divorce. And so this whole try before you buy is not working. And it's like there's a God and he has these, ideals and these desires for us, and they actually work out for our good. And so I think as we begin to apply those, we'll find life, not as a promise. Certainly hardships can happen in this fallen world, but as we pursue the things that he desires for us, he's the one that invented marriage. You know, he invented relationships. He made them male and female. He knows how this works better than anyone else. And so as we look to him, I think then we find the path. But yeah, the cohabitation, it's a real issue. And yeah. I think it's just the way that we think. There's a spirit of selfishness in the air. I don't want to commit. Why commit if I can just have a roommate and I can have the friends with benefits and I can get the, you know, quote unquote benefits of marriage without the commitment, but it doesn't go well.
8: Well, and I think that's where, you know, for women, Jim, it's very easy for women to choose to settle on this front, because for them, the assumption is, if I choose to live with this guy, it's going to drive him towards commitment. Mm-hmm. And what happens is exactly the opposite. Yeah. They think that if they just bide their time, wait it out, build more connection with this guy, that he's going to stay. But then what we find is, you know, all of a sudden they're sharing a rent, or maybe in some cases sharing a mortgage. Then they're sharing a dog. And then eventually they might share a kid or two. And at that point, they might be in a really bad, toxic relationship, but it's so hard to extricate themselves from that that they just stay in it and just wait it out and end up in a really bad situation, sometimes for years, because they just realize, well, I paid my dues, I put my time in, I guess I'm just going to leave it the status quo.
6: Yeah, cohabitation will keep you in the wrong relationship too long, and it will keep you from the right relationship.
5: Wow, that's
6: see that
5: well
6: more
5: said.
6: And more.
5: Yeah that's good. Well. Lisa, let me also ask you, you have a comment from a Boundless listener that illustrates the pain and confusion that many Christian families are dealing with because of this cohabitation. Share that comment and then explain how you address this topic with your Boundless listeners.
8: Yeah, I mean, I'll kind of summarize it here. We had a listener write in who was talking about her brother who was dating someone, and their mom was allowing the brother and his girlfriend to sleep together when they visited. And she's like, I think my mom is a Christian and I'm not comfortable with this, but I don't want to drive my brother away, but do I confront my mom? And so you can see where it gets muddy. And this is where also, when we're wondering, like, what are, you know, how do we apply Christian principles to everyday life? And does she honor her mom in this? It's her mom's house. And so it really became a very sticky situation to kind of work through.
4: Yeah.
5: JP, the challenges that many single adults face with dating today are part of your journey. I mean, this is your testimony. And yeah. I'm sure it's, you know, that old adage that you're... passion is born out of your pain. You speak from that experience when you say, don't make the same mistakes that I made.
4: Right.
5: Explain how you viewed dating before you were a Christian. What age did you become a Christian?
6: It was an adventure. It was the manic. So dating for me, and I'll go back to something you said earlier where you talk about you and your wife dating and it really being a benefit to you, but we almost have to define that word now because it means so many different things to different people.
5: Right.
6: For a lot of people, when they hear dating, they think, oh, it's this emotional experience. And that's what it was for Monica and I, or even before I met Monica, the manic highs and the manic lows, going on the adventure, kind of like the bachelorette, if you will. Let's go experience all the things together. And I called myself a Christian. I was raised in the church, but really I wasn't making any decision that was rooted in Christ or God's word. And then I was at a club 20 years ago and someone invited me to church. I sat in the back row, hungover. I smelled like smoke from the night before and ended up giving my life to Jesus. And I really had to realize that I wasn't a Christian to become one. And when that happened, everything changed. I sat, Monica, my girlfriend at the time, we sat down and I just said, what do you believe about God? And we had fought about faith up until now. But she said, I believe that Jesus died for my sins and raised from the dead. And I said, I believe that too. Let's build on that. And oh, by the way, I think we need to stop the physical stuff. It seems like that's not God's desire. And so we pulled the parking brake on that. That was really challenging, as you can imagine. So then I was like, we should probably get married. I will say I've done a lot of marriage counseling, a lot of pre-marriage counseling. I've never met someone with marriage problems. they've always been single people problems that they've brought into marriage.
4: Oh,
6: and the marriage just throws a giant magnifying glass on it. And that was my story. Mm. So there was, you know, pornography. I was a sex addict. So I needed to go through a season of healing before I brought someone into my problems and challenges. And so now as I look back, I think, you know, there is a way to date, like you said, like you experienced, Jim, that's really God-honoring. That is a method that I think a lot of times he blesses with a healthy marriage, not an easy marriage, but a healthy marriage. And so that is, you're right. I mean, my passion is born out of that pain.
5: Yeah, and let me, you know, I had difficulties in high school and early college. But, you know, the Lord really spoke to my heart about the right way to go. And I remember after Jean and I's first date, I shook her hand because I just said to myself, I'm not going any further. Mm-hmm. I mean, the irony of ironies is that that is one of the things that caught Jean's attention.
4: Yeah, it makes like, a great
5: this guy's
4: first
5: not
4: impression.
5: Coming
4: here's
5: after
4: a
5: me.
4: Handshake. Yeah.
5: And
4: Stand
5: it was
4: up.
5: Very sincere. I didn't do it for any other motivation. I just knew if I do anything else, it's going to take us down the wrong path.
6: That's right.
5: And you know the thing about that? Men, even if you're 19, 20, 21, you got to be a man at that point and demonstrate what this is going to grow into. And don't fall into the trap. It's hard. Yeah, it's difficult. We've been there.
6: Yeah.
5: But you got to find the way to make your commitment to Christ first, and then the relationship second.
6: That's right.
5: And that's just the way it is. Lisa, there can be a lot of confusion about dating because men and women have different goals, maybe expectations. I think today we're being told that maybe they're not so different. Women are wanting physical intimacy as much as men. I mean, that's what's being said, right? Explain why it's important for single adults to be more intentional in their dating.
8: Yeah. I think it's very easy to get caught up in just the clutter of what you assume relationships are, or what you want them to be. So you have many options of, you know, we see people quote unquote hanging out. We see people hooking up. We see people dating intentionally, or what I would call biblical dating, of really moving along a progression, a trajectory of what would be a great way to get to know someone. But no one has really, you know, I jokingly say to Boundless listeners, it'd be awesome if we could open up the Bible and look for first and second dating and just get all of our instructions out there. But the fact is that doesn't exist. And so as a result, we have to script some principles of what it means to honor someone as a brother or sister in Christ. And until you are married to this person, that is all they are. And so they're obviously, like, as you start dating or expressing interest in someone, you're going to do that, hopefully be, you know, very explicit about that, like, I'm interested in you. But the fact is, now with all the muddiness in our culture, we're actually having to give that kind of instruction to young adults of, like, this is what it looks like to actually ask someone out. Yeah. This is what it looks like to not just get caught up in what I call a friendlationship of using this person for connection, for affection, for attention. And so we really have to be a lot more, and, you know, young adults are here for it. I mean, they're kind of like, please help me navigate this space. Help me figure this out because I don't know what I'm doing. And my, you know, my parents are either like telling me not to get in a relationship or they're pushing me towards a relationship. And so they just want some clarity.
5: Yeah. Let me ask you this, the kind of the group gathering. And I think Trent and Troy, at least my observation, I'm sure I don't know everything. But the observation that I have is that they did lean into kind of the guys and the girls kind of going out together in like a pack of about 8 to 10.
6: Yeah.
5: And that felt comfortable as parents to Jean and I. Again, I don't know that all the behavior was, you know, perfect. But what about that concept for particularly teenagers in a Christian home? The parents saying, you know, that's an area that seems right for 16, 17.
6: That's right.
5: Where you go out with a bunch of friends. And
6: you're learning to be comfortable around the opposite sex. I mean, that's what they're learning, right? And I would say this here, that I think dating the way the world does it is really the enemy of marriage. Hmm. And so if we reframe it as hanging out with other followers of Jesus, other Christians, and you start to observe people and you think, you know what, there's something special about that. And you begin to kind of feel your heart moving toward them. But you know about them because you've hung out for a season. Hey, they really are following Jesus. So now let's redefine dating as in a way that I think is God-honoring. It's a path to a promise.
5: Mm-hmm.
6: It's a path to a promise. So when I enter into a committed relationship with them, meaning we're not dating other people, really all I'm trying to do is identify, are they who I think they are? Or would they make a good husband? Would they make a good wife? Would they make a good father? Would they be a good mother? Do they have these character qualities there? And I'm just trying to identify that honestly as quickly and effectively as I can, assuming that I'm at an age where I'm ready for marriage. Yeah. Prior to that, like Lisa said, it's brothers and sister relationships. We're hanging out. We're having fun.
5: Yeah.
6: You know, guarding your heart, which I know sounds archaic because it is a couple thousand years old, still very effective today.
5: A very good formula.
6: Yeah, that's right.
8: Well, where did we get this idea that we should just all be dating? Any age, any stage. Right. I mean, all it's going to do is set you up for a lot of heartache or, you know, a downward spiral or getting caught into a vortex of sexual activity or whatever. I mean, I'm like, you know, I have friends of mine, you know, with 13-year-olds that they're like, oh, go get a boyfriend, meet a boyfriend at school. And I'm like, What are we talking about? I mean, and you know, I really believe that dating is for the purpose of finding a marriage partner. Yeah, and you do that intentionally, you do it well, you do it in community, and you're going to have a lot better chance of finding that person successfully.
5: Let me ask you, JP, you have an acrostic that I actually sent to my son today because I thought it's so good, this idea of cross and what each element, C-R-O-S-S, means in the dating relationship.
6: Yeah, I think just as you consider who you're looking for and that list, and I'm not against lists, just make sure that your list aligns with God's list for you, like you're looking for what he would have you look at. You want to find someone who is controlled. Self-control is a fruit of the Spirit. You want to find someone who is responsible. As they're moving to the adult season of life, it's hard, and there are bills, and there are challenges that come with just being an adult, so you want to find someone who is responsible, someone who is obedient. They are submissive to authority. They are under the control of the Holy Spirit. They know God's word. They live according to what it says. They're serving. If someone does not enjoy serving, they're going to hate marriage. And then I would just say someone who is steady. It's not the manic highs and the manic lows that the world would tell you dating is, that Monica and I experienced. It really is. There's a steadiness. In a lot of ways, And this is not a popular opinion, but in a lot of ways, you want a boring marriage. And what I mean by a boring marriage is it wouldn't make a good reality show. It's not the stuff's getting thrown against the wall and we're yelling expletives at each other and, you know, and then we're crying and then we're making up. It's steady. So controlled, responsible, obedient, serving, steady. That's the acrostic of cross.
4: It's really good.
5: I think that's great. JP, we're right at the end here. I want to close with your perspective about the fairy tale ending that many singles dream about, that if they only get there, it's all going to be bliss.
6: Yeah.
5: And really, you're just strapping in for the next level of what God's going to teach you.
6: Yeah, your greatest disappointments come from expectations.
5: Boy,
6: and I
5: true.
6: Would say the most concentrated form of expectations, or the highest platform from which we fall, is entitlement. And so I think when you go into the world, you feel entitled to marriage, and you feel entitled to a fun marriage that's easy. I'm telling you, it doesn't exist. It's not out there. You can have a lot of fun, but it requires a lot of work and a lot of sacrifice. And so what we hear Disney telling us is this idea of happily ever after. And the problem with that is it's actually, we don't know. We don't know what's in store. We don't know if it's infertility. We don't know what it's going to be like to bury a parent. The challenges and the weightiness of life. Really, what we did in marriage is we found a partner to help us carry some of that. And at times, that partner is going to be a part of what we carry. And so what the scripture tells us is no one is married in heaven, except for everyone is married in heaven. We're married to Jesus. We are the bride of Christ, his church. And so marriage is this metaphor. It's not just a metaphor, but it is first a metaphor. So in Ephesians 5, Paul is saying, husbands, wives, Jesus, church. Husbands, wives, Jesus, church. Husbands, wives, Jesus, church. To show us something, that marriage showcases the Savior. When we lay our lives down for one another, when husbands lay their lives down for wives, as wives submit to that kind of leadership, and I know that seems like an old-fashioned idea, but it starts out, that passage starts out, husband and wife submit to one another out of reverence for Christ. When we live like that, the world is saying, man, there is something different about them. I want to get to know their God. And that's the true happily ever after, that we can live in eternity with God because of what he's done for us through his son, Jesus Christ.
5: I'm like bursting out of my seat right here. You couldn't say it any better, JP. Mm-hmm. I mean, that is right on. And that's what we fight for each and every day. Lisa, you get a shot at hitting on Boundless here. What are you trying to accomplish?
8: Yeah, I mean, I just wanted to say one thing to that, Jim, and that is, yeah, if as a single person, if marriage is the ultimate prize, then Paul and Jesus and I have the lamest lives ever. I mean, we're not done. We're not. I mean, what is there? And so that's where I say, you know, we will all stand before the Lord as single individuals, you know, ready to enter heaven, and what's that going to look like? And so for me, I'm encouraged that, you know, single people that get married, they're going to trade one set of joys and sorrows for another set of joys and sorrows. So it's not like there's first and second class citizens or that whole deal. So I'm just excited that at Boundless, we have the opportunity to be a community for folks who are hopeful for marriage, some who maybe want to remain single, but ultimately are walking out their faith in a way, hopefully in community, and in a way where they are pursuing Christ and wanting to honor him now and whether or not they get married. Hmm. And we just have the opportunity to root for them and provide them advice and resources along the way.
5: That's great. And John will give details how to connect to Boundless in a moment. But Lisa, JP, thank you so much for being with us.
6: Thank you so much for having me on.
5: It's really, really good. And I hope you'll get a copy of JP's book, Outdated, Find Love That Lasts When Dating Has Changed. I'm going to snag a couple of copies for my boys and make sure that they have it. And I want to recommend that you get a copy. And if you can make a gift to Focus on the Family, be a part of the ministry. We'll send you a copy of the book as our way of saying thank you for being a partner. And man, I think this is one of the most important jobs we have as parents is to help our kids navigate, our young adult kids navigate this area.
6: That's right.
4: I'm so glad we had this conversation. And as Jim said, you can get a copy of this book when you get in touch with us. Our number is 800, the letter A in the word family, 800-232-6459, or check the show notes for details and the links. We're going to have information there at the site about the Boundless Show, and spread the word. Tell single adults you know about this terrific outreach. Coming up next time, encouragement for women facing an unplanned pregnancy.
7: The step forward is not, what am I going to do about this baby? 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
5: I love that.
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9: Your marriage can be redeemed, even if the fights seem constant, even if there's been an affair, even if you haven't felt close in years. No matter how deep the wounds are, you can take a step toward healing them with a

Speak out from your heart. Worship the great I am. He's the merciful God. He's the Prince of Peace.

0: Dad, can you drop me off here?
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0: Quit telling me what to do, Dad. I can make these decisions myself.
1: Okay, son, if you're sure.
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0: Look, I'm 18 now and I'm moving out. 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
2: Can we expect God to give us his blessing and his protection if we demand that he leave us alone? The Bible says that if we return to the Lord, he is gracious and compassionate and will not turn his face from us. Will you turn to him? Another message from Lifeline Productions, located on the web at lifelinepro.com.

0: Welcome to the game show, For Heaven's Sake. Today's contestants will compete to see whose sin is unforgivable. Our contestants are Frank and Alex. Okay, Frank, tell us your sin.
1: I told my wife I lost my wedding ring, but actually I hawked it at a pawn shop to pay off my gambling debts.
0: Wow, the judges rate that unforgivable. Alex, it's now your turn.
2: Well, some coworkers and I made fun of this guy, and we beat him up. And then we killed him, even though we didn't deserve it.
0: Alex, that's something no one would forgive.
2: Actually, one person did forgive us. The guy we killed said, "Father, forgive them, for they know not what they do."
3: Have you done something that you think God will not forgive? Even when Jesus was being crucified, he forgave those doing the killing. God's love is greater than our sins. 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

0: Welcome to the Derek Prince Ministries podcast, helping you to grow stronger in God. For more than six decades, best-selling author and Bible teacher Derek Prince has been a source of inspiration for millions of believers around the world. You too can benefit from his compelling biblical insights. And now, Derek Prince.
1: In previous talks, we looked at the nature of man as originally created by God. We saw that man is a triune being, created in the likeness of a triune God, and that the three elements of man's personality are spirit, soul, and body. We looked at the changes produced in man in every

briefly recapitulate, the three functions of the Spirit are all God-related. They are worship, fellowship, and revelation. The three functions of the soul are all self-centered. They are will, intellect, and emotions. Today, I'm going to speak about God's program for the third element of man, the body. Here we come up against a fact of church history and theology that sometimes there's been an unscriptural tendency amongst Christians to underestimate the importance, the beauty, the significance, and the glory of God's program for the body of the believer. There's been a tendency to kind of write the body off as something evil and unworthy that we almost need to be ashamed of, and to try and live as though, practically speaking, we didn't have bodies. I think possibly this is in some measure associated with the philosophy or the outlook that's called asceticism, though I don't believe all ascetics necessarily had that view. But I want to say that it's not the way the Scripture speaks about our body. I want to turn first to Psalm 139, verses 13 through 16, where David marvels at the nature of his own body and praises God for it. This is what he says. For you created my inmost being. He's speaking, of course, to the Lord. You knit me together in my mother's womb. I praise you because I am fearfully and wonderfully made. Two beautiful words, fearful and wonderful. The marvel of God's creation in the human body is awesome. It's awe-inspiring. It's also wonderful. Your works are wonderful. I know that full well. And where David says there, your works, he's speaking specifically about his physical body. My frame, or my physical body, was not hidden from you when I was made in the secret place. It blesses me to think that God had a secret place, that he made our frame, that it was kind of a secret that he was keeping hidden until he could reveal it. Then David goes on, when I was woven together in the depths of the earth, your eyes saw my unformed body. That's a staggering thought. We read at creation that God formed man of the dust or the clay, so his physical body comes from the earth. But I understand David's words here to mean that God carefully prepared in the earth the various constituent elements that were going to form man's body. Let me read those words again. When I was woven together in the depths of the earth, your eyes saw my unformed body. Then he goes on, all the days ordained for me were written in your book before one of them came to be. So God has a plan that originates in eternity for the human body. He carefully prepared the constituent elements that were to form the human body, and he has a program for every day of our life. That's a staggering thought, isn't it? It should give us a very different concept of what our bodies mean to God. Now, God designed man's body for one supreme purpose, and if we don't see this, we miss it all. The body of the regenerated believer is designed to be God's temple, God's dwelling place, the place where he lives. Paul states this so clearly in 1 Corinthians 6:19 and 20. Do you not know that your body is a temple of the Holy Spirit who is in you, whom you have received from God? You are not your own. You were bought at a price. Therefore, honor God with your body. It's important to understand that when Jesus bought us with his precious blood shed on the cross, he didn't buy part of us. He bought us all, spirit, soul, and body. He redeemed total humanity. He gave himself totally that he might redeem us totally. The body is included in redemption. And it is redeemed for a specific purpose, that it may be the special dwelling place, the temple of God, through the Holy Spirit. God, Almighty God, the only true God, indwells each sanctified believer in his body through the Holy Spirit. You see, there's another side to this. When Stephen spoke to the Jewish council in Acts chapter 7, verse 48, he said this, the Most High does not dwell in houses made by human hands. God does not live in any physical temple. He does not live in a synagogue, a church, a chapel, or any such place. He may visit them when his people are there.

0: there, but his dwelling place is the body of the redeemed believer. And there's a certain area in the body which God has set apart for the dwelling place of his Spirit. It's called in Scripture the innermost part. Let me just give you two passages which speak about this innermost part as the part of the body which God particularly occupies. Proverbs 20, verse 27, "The spirit of man is the lamp of the Lord, searching all the innermost parts of his being." So the Spirit dwells in the innermost parts of man's being. The Hebrew says the innermost chambers. But in John chapter 7, verses 38 and 39, Jesus says something even more specific. He says, "He who believes in me, as the scripture said, from him his innermost being shall flow rivers of living water." But this he spoke of the Spirit, whom those who believed in him were to receive. So he's talking about the place where the Holy Spirit will dwell in the believer. The translation that I read says, "from his innermost being." The King James translation is much closer to the original. It says, "from his belly." Now, I could understand that people think, well, the belly is somewhat vulgar and unrefined, and we shouldn't talk about it in terms of sacred things. But the word used in Greek means a hollow or a concave place. Interestingly enough, the same root word is used in the Latin language as the word for heaven. And heaven, as we know, is a concave place. And heaven is God's dwelling place in the physical universe. So heaven is God's dwelling place out there. But there's a concave place somewhere in the innermost part of man, somewhere that we could perhaps call the belly, which is where the Spirit of God dwells. And those of us who've experienced the power of the Spirit, we know that there are at certain times when the moving of the Spirit begins from that innermost part of our being. Now, let's go on with God's purpose for the body. Our physical members are to become slaves or instruments of righteousness. First, the Holy Spirit takes up his dwelling place. Then our bodies become his instruments. Romans 6:19. "I'm speaking in human terms because of the weakness of your flesh. For just as you presented your members as slaves to impurity and to lawlessness, resulting in further lawlessness, so now present your members, your physical members, as slaves to righteousness, resulting in sanctification or holiness." So God's program for our physical members is that we present them to him as slaves, absolutely to do his will. The King James says, as instruments. And through this, they become sanctified. When presented to God without reservation, our bodies become sanctified and worthy temples of the Holy Spirit. I just want to present to you one more vitally important fact about the body of the regenerated believer as God's temple. Let me put it this way, simply and briefly. God accepts responsibility for the maintenance of his appointed temple. When our body is offered to God without reservation as a dwelling place for his Holy Spirit, when our members are yielded to him without reservation as slaves or instruments to do his will, then God says, "All right, since the body is mine, I'll accept responsibility for its maintenance and its well-being, both in this life and in the next." Listen to what Paul says in Romans 8:11. "And if the Spirit of him who raised Jesus from the dead is living in you," you notice that's the basis, that the Holy Spirit is living in us, in our physical bodies, "he who raised Christ from the dead will also give life to your mortal bodies through his Spirit who lives in you." Notice it's our mortal bodies, not the body we will have after resurrection, but even in this life. Because our bodies have become the temples of the Holy Spirit, and the Holy Spirit is dwelling in us, the same power is now living in our bodies that raised the dead body of Jesus from the tomb. And God says that power will give life, it will impart vitality, vigor, strength, wholeness to your physical bodies. And then, of course, there's the final transformation of our bodies, for which we're waiting till the return of the Lord. Just let me read that briefly in Philippians 3, 20 and 21. "But our citizenship is in heaven, and we eagerly await a Savior from there, the Lord Jesus Christ, who by the power that enables him to bring everything under his control, will transform our lowly bodies so that they will be like his glorious body." That's the culmination of God's program for the body of the redeemed believer. Present, we have a lowly body, but when Jesus comes, if we are truly his, he'll transform that lowly body into a glorious body that's like his own glorious body.
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1: The greatest love story of all time is summed up in these 25 words. For God so loved the world that he gave his only begotten Son, that whosoever believeth in him should not perish, but have everlasting life.
0: Men and women who devoted their lives to the ministry of the gospel, winning many souls to God's kingdom.
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say that with me. Have your way, Lord. Have your way in my life. Have your way in my finances. Have your way in my family. Have your way in my marriage. Have your way in my relationship. Have your way with my work, with my business, with my ideas. Have your way, Lord. Just have your way. Have your way with me. Have your way. Have your way with my talent. Have your way with my potentials. Have your way. Have your way. Have your way. Just have your way with me, Lord. Have your way with me.

do this together finally. As you surrender yourself and personalize it, say, oh Lord, have your way in me. Oh Lord, have your way in me. It's me, I'm here, and have your way in me. For your word says that you work in us both to will and to do of your good pleasure. We cannot even will to do good things on our own, but you will work it in us. Father, work it in us. Have your way in me. Oh Lord, have your way. Can we sing it together?

Hallelujah. Glory be to God. Thank you for joining us for our time of prayer in this prayer room. Thank you for wherever you are, in whichever part of the world that you're in. Thank you for taking time to join us in our time of prayer. Here we speak to God. Here we talk to God. Here you get time to speak to the Lord. You know, God is always listening. God is always waiting for us. God is always waiting for us to talk to Him. So we set aside time and we talk to God and we send our heart to Him. We speak our heart to Him. We bring all that we are and we lay it at the cross. At the cross at Calvary, there where His blood was shed for my sins. That's where I lay all my burden. That is where I lay all my pain. That is where I lay everything. And Lord, we come to You tonight. We come to You, mighty Father, laying all our burdens before You. Our friend, our creator, our Lord. And we want to praise You. We want to speak words of adoration to You. We want to say that You're almighty. We praise You, almighty God. We praise You, the King of Kings. We praise You, the Lord of Lords. We exalt You, O Heavenly Father. There is none like You. There is no God like You. I praise You because You are the Lord, and there is no other apart from You. There is no other God. You're the only God. You're the Alpha and Omega. You're the beginning and the end. There is no other God like You. Come on, tell God. Worship Him. Speak words of worship to God. Speak words of worship to God. Praise the name of the Lord. Exalt the name of the Lord. There is none like You, Father. There is none like You, Father. Shekabosa taraboshiya. There is none like You, mighty God. There is none like You, Jehovah. There is none like You, Jehovah. There is none like You, Jehovah. There is none like You, Jehovah. You are Jehovah Jireh. You're our provider. You're Jehovah Jireh. You're the one who provides for us. We praise You, Jehovah Jireh. We praise You, Jehovah Jireh. We praise You, our provider. We trust in nobody else but You, our provider, our Jehovah Jireh. We submit to You, Jehovah Jireh. We submit to no other God but You, Jehovah Jireh. Come on now. Worship Jehovah. Worship Him. Worship your God. Speak words of adoration. Speak words that honor Him. Speak words that praise Him. Sometimes we take little time to praise God, but you need to give time to praise Him and worship Him. Worship your provider. Praise your provider. We praise You, Lord. 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Our strength, our rock, our shield. 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Shaba setarabokosiya baba. You're the provider. You're the provider. You're the provider. 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Tell Him what you want in provision. He's Jehovah Jireh.
He's your provider. Talk to him. Talk to him about that which you are seeking provision. In the name of Jesus. Genesis 22:14. So Abraham called that place, "The Lord will provide." And to this day it is said, "On the mountain of the Lord it will be provided." God will provide for you. Trust in him. He's provided from the beginning. And even now he'll provide. What do you want? Ask the Lord, the provider. Jehovah Jireh. Jehovah Jireh. The provider. Talk to him about the provisions you need. He will provide. He will give you the comfort you've been seeking. Shababa sikereboshi tababai. He will provide. He'll provide the peace that you've been looking for. He's Jehovah Jireh. He's the Lord who provides. He's the Lord who provides. He's never stopped to provide. He will provide the food you need. He will provide the school fees you need. He will provide the finances you need. He will provide the love that you're seeking for. He will provide the family that you're seeking for. He will provide the rescue that you're seeking for. He will provide the vindication you're seeking for. He will provide, he will provide, he will provide. He's Jehovah Jireh. Shabara bokosite boyoshika. We honor you, Jehovah Jireh. We worship you, Jehovah Jireh. We bless your name, Jehovah Jireh. We exalt your name, Jehovah Jireh. Come into our circumstances, Lord, and provide. Provide opportunities, Lord. Provide jobs, Lord. Provide opportunities that we are seeking for. For those that apply for things, those that are applying for sponsorships, those that are applying for grants, those that are applying for partnerships, Lord, provide for them. Because you are Jehovah Jireh, the God who provides. You are Jehovah Jireh. Talk to him. Talk to him, the provider. Talk to him, the provider. Talk to him, the provider. The provider of your needs. The provider of hope. The provider of life. You're the provider. You're the provider. And we come before you seeking that, mighty God. Jehovah Jireh. Jehovah Jireh. Jehovah Jireh. Talk to him about that which you're seeking provision. God is hearing you. Your children, Lord, have things they are seeking for provision. Lord, answer. Shabasitara Baba Yoshika. You're Jehovah Rapha. He's Jehovah Rapha. The Lord our healer. He's Jehovah Rapha. He's Jehovah Rapha. The healer. He heals disease. He heals pain. He heals emotions. He heals relationships. He heals lives. Talk to Jehovah Rapha. If you're there and you're seeking healing, talk to Jehovah Rapha. Talk to the Lord, your healer. Talk to the Lord, your healer. He's hearing. Talk to him, the healer. Lord, send healing. Send healing. You're the Lord, our healer. Send healing. Send healing. Send healing to your children. The Lord, our healer. Send healing. Send healing. Heal somebody. Heal somebody. Heal somebody. Heal somebody's organs that are failing in the name of Jesus. Heal somebody's skin that is dying in the name of Jesus. Heal somebody's bones that have been broken. Heal somebody's wounds.
that have been exposed, talk to Jehovah Rapha. Talk to Jehovah Rapha. What healing are you seeking? It could be for your loved one. Shekabositaradaboyoshia.

He says in the word that I am the Lord who heals you. I am the Lord who heals your disease. Do not fear to ask him for healing. Doesn't matter what the doctors have said. Talk to God right now and receive your healing in the name of Jesus. Heal us. Heal us, Lord. Heal our bodies, Lord. Heal us in the name of Jesus, Jehovah Rapha. Heal. He's able to heal. He's able to heal. He's able to set you free. Talk to him, your healer. Talk to him on behalf of your mother, of your father, of your relative, your uncle, your auntie, your brother, your sister, your friend. Talk to him on behalf of them and believe for healing. Because he's Jehovah Rapha, the Lord who heals. The Lord who heals. The Lord who heals. We take healing in the name of Jesus. Heal our land. Heal our land, Lord. Heal our land, Lord. For the troubles that we go through in the nation, heal our land. Whatever's been blocking success in our land, whatever's been holding captive our land, we pray for healing, Jehovah Rapha. Because your word says, I am the Lord who heals. Heal our lands. Heal our communities. Heal our homes. Heal our marriages. There are marriages that need healing. Almighty God, we come before you on behalf of these couples, seeking for your hand to touch and heal. Because you are the God who heals. You are Jehovah Rapha. Talk to Jehovah Rapha. Talk to Jehovah Rapha. Talk to Jehovah Rapha. His mercies are new every morning, and he's here. He's waiting for you to tell him. And you're going to see his mercy land upon you, land upon your friend. For God heals. He is the God that heals. He is Jehovah Rapha. Take healing in the name of Jesus. Take healing in the name of Jesus. Healing in your bones right now. Healing in your head right now. Healing in your heart right now. Healing in your mouth, in your body, whichever part of your body needs healing. May the Lord touch you and heal you. We take healing in the name of Jesus. You're the Lord who heals. Jehovah Rapha. Jehovah Rapha. The Lord who heals. Heal us. Jehovah Rapha. Jehovah Rapha, the Lord who heals, heal us. Heal our bodies. Heal somebody who's been told that they have a few months to live. Heal somebody who has been told that that disease shall kill you. Heal somebody who has been told that you have a few days to live. Heal somebody who's been told that that is a terminal illness. Heal somebody who has been told that your God cannot heal. Heal somebody who has been told that you shall never be well. Heal somebody who has been broken down emotionally. Heal somebody whose feelings have been hurt and they feel they can't trust anymore. And they feel they can't love anymore. Heal them. Heal them, mighty God. Heal them, mighty God. Send your hand that heals, Jehovah Rapha. And heal. Heal. Heal, Lord.
He, Lord, take your healing in the name of Jesus. Take your healing in your family. Take healing in your marriage. Take healing. Take healing. Take healing. Take healing. He's a God who heals, and he promises that I will heal. I will heal your disease. I will heal your condition. Believe God for that healing. Believe God for that healing. Believe God for that healing. Believe God for the healing of your mother. That disease afflicting her, we rebuke it in the name of Jesus. And we proclaim to it that we serve Jehovah Rapha, the Lord who heals. And he heals it right now in the name of Jesus. Believe for healing for your father. Believe for healing for your brother. For your sister. For yourself. Sometimes we are bleeding on the inside and we need healing because of the words that have been spoken unto us, that we've been told we shall not amount to anything, we shall never prosper, we shall remain in the backward state. We receive healing from those words that came and hurt us and hurt our feeling and our hurt our emotion. And Lord, we declare healing upon each and everyone. Healing over words that have been spoken. Healing over negativity that has been spoken. Healing. Healing from people that have hurt them. We declare healing. We pray for healing. We speak healing. Because we serve Jehovah Rapha, the Lord our healer. You're Jehovah Nissi. You are Jehovah Nissi. And we exalt you. You are Jehovah Nissi. And we lift your name on high. The Lord our banner. It's you that we lift up and say, this is our God. This is our almighty God. Who is like him? None. Who has power like his? None. Who is highly exalted more than him? None. He is Jehovah Nissi. He's the banner that we carry. That we go out to the nations, he's the banner that we carry. When we go out to our workplaces, he's the banner that we carry. Come on now and exalt Jehovah Nissi. Exalt Jehovah Nissi. The Lord our banner. Exodus 17:15 says, Moses built an altar and called it, the Lord is my banner. When they look to the banner, they will know of the God you serve. And we worship you, our God, the one we serve. We honor you, our God, the one that we serve. The God, our banner. The Lord, our banner. When we go out, Lord, it's you they see. Because you represent greatness, mercy, favor, goodness, peace, joy, deliverance. The Lord our banner, Jehovah Nissi. You're Jehovah Shalom. Jehovah Shalom. The Lord our peace. Jehovah Shalom, we exalt you. Jehovah Shalom, we lift your name on high. Declare what you need. Declare the peace that you're seeking for. Declare the peace that you're seeking for, because the Lord is peace. Declare the peace that you're seeking for. Where is the peace that you want?
declare peace in the name of Jesus. Jehovah Shalom. His Jehovah Shalom is the one who gives peace. And we seek peace from the source of peace, the center of peace, Himself, Jehovah Shalom. We ask for peace in this world. We ask for peace in Europe. We ask for peace in Europe. Touch the nations, Lord. Touch the nations and may peace abound. We ask for peace in America. We ask for peace in Africa. In all continents of the world, we ask for peace, King of Glory. And we call upon you, Lord, the one who gives peace, Jehovah Shalom. We ask for peace in our lives. Some of us, your life is like turmoil. It's just troubled. Partake of the peace. Partake of the peace. Partake of the peace. It comes from Him, Jehovah. Where are you seeking peace? In what area are you seeking peace? Talk to God right now and ask Him for peace. Peace of mind. Lord, some of your children are bothered by many things. They struggle even to sleep because there is no peace of mind. But you, Jehovah Shalom, the Lord our peace. When we have you, we have peace. And we need you, Lord. We need you, Lord. We need you, Lord, because when we have you, we have peace. Whatever's been causing lack of peace in our lives, we pray, mighty Father, that you take it away. Take away the stress. Take away the hopelessness. Take away the disbelief. Take it all away. Take it all away. All that has been causing us to have no peace, take it away. You know us better. Take it away. We open our lives to you and ask you to take it. We are talking about Jehovah Shalom, the Lord your peace, the one who gives you peace. Shababosi tarabaye seke. Shabasandaraboyoshike bosiye. He's Jehovah Shalom. Tell Him where you need peace. Tell Him. Speak to God where you're seeking peace. Things in which you're looking for peace. Peace for your future. Peace in our plans. Let there not be panic, but peace. Let there be not be disbelief, but peace. Let there be peace in the place of tears. Lord, send forth peace. Ask for God.

Receive peace in your mind.

His peace abounds. His peace abides. His peace is eternal. His peace is all we need. Is Jehovah Ra. Jehovah Ra. The Lord our shepherd. He is the Lord our shepherd. We honor you, Jehovah Ra. We exalt you, Jehovah Ra. We lift your name on high, Jehovah Ra. The Lord our shepherd. The Lord our shepherd. And his word says that the Lord is my shepherd. I shall not want. The Lord is my shepherd. I shall not want. The Lord is my shepherd. I shall not lack. The Lord is my shepherd. I shall not be taken down by the enemy. The Lord is my shepherd. I shall be protected. The Lord is my shepherd. I shall not want. The Lord is my shepherd. I shall have provision. The Lord is my shepherd. I will have peace. Because a shepherd takes care of his flock. And God takes total, complete care for your life. You're the best shepherd. You're the best shepherd. Shekaraboyo sita baba yasik. We give you full control. Our shepherd. The Lord our shepherd. You feed us. You take care of us. You provide for us. You have good plans for us. And that is all a shepherd does. And you are Jehovah Ra. The Lord our shepherd. He's your shepherd. Talk to God. Talk to the Lord, your shepherd. Talk to him. Talk to him. He says you shall not want when he's with you. Days of lack are ending in the name of Jesus. Days of hopelessness are ending in the name of Jesus. Because we have you, Jehovah Ra. Is Jehovah Shammah. Jehovah Shammah. We worship you, Jehovah Shammah. We exalt you, Jehovah Shammah. We lift your name on high, Jehovah Shammah. The Lord is here. That's what his name means. That is what Jehovah Shammah means. The Lord is here. The Lord is here to heal. The Lord is here to restore you. The Lord is here to rescue you. The Lord is here to set you free. The Lord is here to give you peace. The Lord is here to restore hope. Is Jehovah Shammah. Receive him. The Lord is here. Receive him into your life. He's here. Receive him into your business.

Yes, he's here. Receive him into your workplace. He's here. You're not going to seek so much to find him. He is here. He's in your home where you are. He's in your office where you sit. And to top it up, the most beautiful, he is in you. The Lord is here. Jehovah Shammah. Shababo sitarabo yoshika. Talk to the Lord because he's here. What do you want to tell him? Tell him because he's here. He's here to heal. He is here to restore. He is here to set free. He is here to deliver. We pray for deliverance. There is somebody out there and you feel like your life is gone. But God is going to restore you. Restore those that are in trouble. People that have fallen in trouble today. You are here. You are here for them. You are present for them. Lord, be there for them and comfort them and show them peace and come out on their behalf for their deliverance, for their setting free. We declare a setting free in the name of Jesus because the Lord is here and is going to help. Be not afraid, for God is with you. He is here. He will never leave nor forsake us. It's a promise from God. He says, I will never leave nor forsake you. Because he's here. Thank you for being here for us. Thank you for being here for us, Lord of Heaven. Thank you for being here for us. Thank you for being our provider. Thank you for being our healer. Thank you for being here. Thank you for being our peace. Thank you for being our shepherd. Thank you, Jesus. Thank you, Jesus. Thank you, Jesus. Thank you, Jesus. Shababa setaraboshi. Shabosatarabo yoshika baba.

0: Hallelujah. Glory to God. Thank you for joining us for a time of prayer. For everyone that is joining in from whichever part of the world that you are, we thank God for you. We thank God that you've joined us. And we believe that God is going to do mighty things in our lives. Even as we pray, even as we go before Him, we're going to raise our faith and trust in Him to do exceedingly abundantly above all. And for you joining in from across the world, we thank you. This is a day that the Lord has made. We shall rejoice. We shall be glad in it. And we just want to take time in the presence of God. He's a powerful God. He's the creator of the heavens and the earth, and we exalt Him. He's the ruler of all the earth, and we exalt Him. He's the one who created the heavens and the earth, and we exalt Him. He's the Lord who formed us, and we exalt Him. The creator of everything, we exalt Him at this moment. The God who is perfect in power and in wisdom, we exalt Him. The Lord who fights for us, we exalt Him. He says He will fight for us. We only have to be silent. That's the God we worship. That is the God we exalt tonight. He's glorious in power. His right hand shatters the enemy. That is the God we worship. The God who is Spirit. The Father, the Son, the Holy Spirit. The God who is infinite. One who is impossible to measure. To Him belongs all glory and honor and power. The God who is incomparable. There is none like Him. There is no God besides Him. He's the God who parted the Red Sea. He's the God who saw Daniel survive in the den of lions. He's the God of Shadrach, Meshach, and Abednego. The God who saved them from a fiery furnace. He's the God who provided food for the Israelites in the wilderness for 40 years. The one who does mighty things. He calms the storm. He walks on water. He casts out evil spirits. He feeds multitudes. The great Lord. He's unchanging. He's everywhere. He's omnipresent. We can't run away from him. Jonah tried to run from him, but still, he couldn't run as far as he went because he's omnipresent. God knows everything. He's omniscient. He's all powerful. He has all authority. He's omnipotent. Yours, O Lord, is the greatness and the power and the glory and the victory and the majesty. For all that is in the heavens and the earth is yours. Yours is the kingdom, the power, and the glory, O Lord. He's a just God. Luke chapter 18, from verse 1 to 8. Jesus tells his disciples about a widow. And verse 2 he says, in a certain town there was a judge who neither feared God nor cared what people thought. And there was a widow in that town who kept coming to him with a plea, grant me justice against my adversary. For some time he refused. But finally he said to himself, even though I do not fear God, all care what people think. Yet because this widow keeps bothering me, I will see that she gets her justice, so that she won't eventually come and attack me. And the Lord said, listen to what the unjust judge says. And will not God bring about justice for his chosen ones who cry to him day and night? Will he keep putting them off? I tell you, he will see that they get justice. And he adds, and quickly. Every night we are here and we are praying. Every day we are here and we are praying. And somebody may be wondering, when will this happen? When will this come to pass? Each and every day, I'm going before God on the same issue. I'm going before God on the same need. I'm going before God on the same matter. When shall it come? But God tells you, you'll answer and you'll get justice, and quickly. This widow who went and kept on bothering this judge that they talk about here, she did not get tired. If she gets tired, she loses track. So every day she will go before the Lord. Every day we will go before the Lord. Every day we shall make our concerns known to him. Every day we shall bring our issues before you, O Lord. Because we know that you answer and you come quickly. We shall not get tired to tell you about our work. We shall not get tired to tell you about our lives, about our relationships, about our marriages, about our education. We shall not get tired to tell you about our health, because we know that you are a just God. And because you're a just God, you'll come and you'll answer our cry. You will come and answer our prayer. Mighty God, there are many people here who have prayed, who have waited, who have sought your face, King of glory. And they have cried to you for justice. They have cried to you for help. They have cried to you to come to their rescue. They have cried to you to come for their deliverance. And mighty God, because you promise in your word that you shall come and you shall deliver justice, please deliver justice. Because you're a just God. Do not get tired. Keep seeking the face of God. Keep speaking to the Lord, even right now. Take your issue before the Lord. Take your matter before the Lord. And He will respond, because He says in His word that He is a just God and He will deliver justice to you. Lord, we pray for justice. Lord, we pray for justice. Lord, we pray for response from you for the matters that we've brought before you each and every day. Though we come before you, we pray, Lord, that you answer. We pray, Lord, that you answer. We pray, Lord, that you answer for things that have taken long to come. We pray that you answer for opportunities that we have prayed for and they do not come. Lord, we pray and ask you to let them come, because you're a just God. And we approach you because you say, ask and you shall receive. So Lord, we ask. Lord, we ask with our arms wide open. We ask each and every day. And Lord, we pray that you, the just God, responds to the cry of our hearts. Shrika satabla yashika dabla basika. Shrika satabla yashika bla yathi. The cry of our hearts, Lord, is what we pray. That mighty God, you answer. The cry of our hearts, Lord, you know the depth of our hearts. You know those things that have been held onto our hearts, Lord. And we've been crying and we've been crying and been praying and we've been seeking and we've been waiting, Lord of heaven. We approach like that widow. And Lord, you've promised to answer. Lord, please answer. Trust God to answer you. Just tell it to the Lord right now. Tell it to the Lord and tell him to answer. Tell him to come, because he's a just God. He will be just in your matter. He will be just in your matter. In your matter at work, he will be just. Shweba sata blaka yeshite klabo sata la baba. He has promised that he will come and he will respond to your issue, because he's a just God. There is somebody and your property was stolen. Your God will come and answer. He will come and judge, because he's a just God. There is somebody and your land was stolen from you, and God says he will come and judge that matter, because he's a just God. There is somebody and you are fired in a way that was not right from your workplace, and God says he will come and judge the matter, because he's a just God. There is somebody and things have not gone your way because of malice toward you, and God says he will come and answer, because he's a just God. Take your matter before him. Take your matter before him and tell him, Lord, please come. Come and judge my matter. Come and judge my matter, Lord. Come and judge my matter, Lord. Because you're a just God. Come and judge my matter, mighty God. Because you're a just God. A righteous God, a loving God,
1: who cares for his children. And I, your child, bring before you, mighty Father, a matter. Judge my matter, Lord. Judge that matter, Lord, for my sake. Judge that matter, Lord, for my sake. Judge my matter, Lord. He's coming for you. He is coming for you because he's a just God. And everything that was done that was unfair to you, it may even have been in the courts of law, but we serve a God who is just. And he is going to come and he is going to help you because he's a just God. Those who used to laugh shall laugh no more. Those who used to scorn shall scorn no more. Those who used to call you useless shall not speak that anymore. Because God is coming to judge your matter. God is coming to vindicate you. Those who accused you that you stole that money from that company, they shall speak no more about that, because God is coming to vindicate your matter. Those who thought that your life is finished because they spoke wrongly, because they accused wrongly, because they smeared wrongly about you, God promises and says, I am coming to judge your matter. I am coming to judge your matter. Trust in me, because I do not fail. I am coming to judge your matter. And when I judge rightfully. When I judge with righteousness. When I judge with truth. God is coming for your sake. Shrikasata blaya sinkera deboshata lakai. God is coming for your sake. Believe him. Believe him now. Believe him now. Do not lose hope. Do not lose hope, my friend. God is coming for your sake. God is coming for your sake. God is coming for your matter. God is coming. He has never failed. He has never failed. He has never failed. He has never failed in any matter. Because he is a mighty God. Because he's a God who runs to the rescue of his children. He is coming for your rescue tonight. He is coming for your rescue today. He is coming. Shadaba Satelo Yoshika Baba. Your matter is before his throne. Psalms chapter 140 verse 12, I know the Lord will maintain the cause of the afflicted and will execute justice for the needy. Though you feel oppressed, God is coming to execute justice for you. Though you feel oppressed, in whichever way that you feel oppressed, God is coming to execute justice for your sake, because he's a just God. The Lord waits to be gracious to us, and therefore he exalts himself to show mercy to us. For the Lord is a God of justice. Blessed are all those who wait for him. Blessed are those who wait for the justice of the Lord. Lord, we have ideas on the things we want to do. Lord, we have ideas on the things we want to do to correct our names that were spoiled. Lord, we have ideas on the things we want to do to show the entire world that we were right. But your word says in Isaiah chapter 30 verse 18, that blessed are all those who wait on you. Because you're the Lord of justice. You will show your justice to the nation on our behalf. You shall come out and show your justice. You'll be gracious to us. God is going to be gracious to you. Do not fear. Do not worry. Do not let your heart be broken. whatever was done, whatever was said, God is coming out for you. Shreka satablaya sika shatablaya sika. Shrike seteblaya shika na blobo satalaya shika baba. And he's going to fight for you. I'm speaking to somebody right now who's feeling a heavy weight on your shoulder, because justice has not served you right. Because the courts have not served you right. Because your family has not served you right. Because wrong things have been said. We serve a just God. And he's going to come. And he will be just to you. He will be just to your matter. Just believe in him. Because he's a just God. Just wait on him. Because he's a just God. Just wait on him. Wait on the Abba Father. He's a just God. He'll come to your rescue. He will come to your rescue. Lord, please come to our rescue. Lord, please come and judge our matter. Judge our matter. Judge our matter. Judge our matter, King of glory. It's only you who can. And we invite you to do that. We shall not grow weary. Like that widow, we shall not grow weary. We shall come and tell you, and tell you, and tell you every day. And you, being a loving God, you being a just God, shall answer to our cry. You shall judge our matter. Lord, judge our matter today. Lord, judge our matter today. Please judge our matter today. Oh, faithful God. Oh, faithful God, we thank you. Shabosata blabayashi karabosata blayashi kabababa. Shake a satablayashi kabababa.